0: another near Spokane Street. Over an hour to get through all of that. Northbound 5 takes over 25 minutes from Alboro into downtown. Then another 10 minutes from Mercer to the Ship Canal Bridge construction zone in the main line. Then leaving Everett North 5 just north of Marine View Drive at a Sable block in the right lane. Slows from 41st as you get into downtown. Takes about 25 minutes there. Through downtown Bellevue, past Coal Creek Parkway, over 30 minutes from 520 off and on. And at the last check, Buckle Teal Ferry Terminal, a one-hour wait. Traffic is from God on the Go, bringing you quick, encouraging devotionals to strengthen your faith as a family, anytime, anywhere. 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
2: Father, let your kingdom come. 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
4: Hi, Jesus.
1: The Bible reminds us, the Lord is near to all who call on him. 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
2: It's like a hotline to God.
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4: Isn't that cool?
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1: Jesus taught us to pray, to be united as one. So let's come together as one body to pray the prayer that Jesus gave us.
6: Hi, my name is Josh. I go to MetLife Church. Will you please pray with me? Our Father in heaven, hallowed be your name. Your kingdom come, your will be done, on earth as it is in heaven. Give us today our daily bread, and forgive us our trespasses, as we forgive those who trespass against us. And lead us not into temptation, but deliver us from evil. For yours is the kingdom, the power, and the glory, forever and ever. Amen.

0: In Jesus' instructions to his followers, he gave them a template of how to pray. One of the lines is, "Your kingdom come, your will be done on earth as it is in heaven." And that's just a great line to pray. I do this a lot on my own. When things aren't going my way and they start to get pouty, like a toddler, like, "God, this wasn't supposed to happen this way. I want this. I want that." Instead, I'll say, "Hey, God, well, this didn't go my way, but I want your will to be done instead of mine."
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2: We always say that we are the connector of Jesus. 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
3: Meet Pastor James from All Nations Church, Seattle. 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It's more than a back to school celebration. It's a way to share the love of Jesus with their neighbors.
2: They are really touched. People are just longing for connection. Seattle is like a concrete jungle with all those apartments, but they need the love of Jesus. So just want to come alongside and let the Holy Spirit do the rest.
3: Wow. Thank you, All Nations Church Seattle family, for loving our neighbors in the Emerald City.
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19: It's Tarian. 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

Look at you, redeeming the commute. All because of the music you've chosen to surround yourself with. Here's to actually having something left to give by the time you walk in the front door. 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

0: 15 complete strangers were running for their lives. William opened his front door. During the emergency at the Seattle Center this summer, people were scrambling to find anywhere safe to hide. William and his roommate lived nearby. When they realized what was happening, they started waving people inside. No questions, no introductions, just get in. Soon their apartment was filled with 15 people they'd never met. People trying to catch their breath, trying to understand what had just happened, and waiting until it was safe to leave. Later, some of those strangers reached out to just say thank you. That night, William's apartment wasn't just his home. For 15 frightened strangers, it became theirs too. And that's the spirit of Seattle.
1: Hey, this is Matt from The Afters. I am definitely not a traffic reporter, but I know someone who is. So it's time to check traffic on Spirit 105.3.
2: And good afternoon. Leaving Everett, big problems. The HOV lane on northbound 5 at Marineview Drive remains blocked due to a collision. Another disabled vehicle just north of the incident as well. It slows from the Boeing Freeway 526 up to the area. That takes over 30 minutes. Into Seattle, north 5, about a 20-minute-plus drive from Alboro into downtown. Then another 10 from Denny to the Ship Canal Bridge construction zone. Southbound 5 could take you up to an hour approaching North Gate down to Denny. About 20 minutes across the floating bridge and West 522 I-5. South 405 through Bellevue, a 30-minute-plus drive off and on from 520 past Cold Creek Parkway. 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

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Most mornings involve my kids screaming as I say, time to get up for school. They're not happy about it. One mom's 11-year-old, though, does something really sweet. It's your daily joy scroll coming up.

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It's not the artist, and honestly, it's not even Spirit 105.3. That's Jesus, and he's inviting you to a deeper relationship with him. 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

0: my mind. 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Hey, I'm Andy. I'm new here. Thanks for being gracious, helping me out with pronunciations. And is it okay to carry around an umbrella?
1: Hi, Andy. Heard you talking about the rain, having to use an umbrella. I just have to say, I don't use an umbrella due to the fact that I have a rain hat. And the rain hat works great. Don't have to lug an umbrella around. Don't have to shake it off when you're done with it. I would highly recommend getting a rain hat. And I have lived here my whole life.
0: The rain hat sounds very practical. However, I have a teenage son and an 8-year-old daughter, and I'm pretty sure they wouldn't let me wear that out of the house. But I hope you can be like Danica and just let me know what I need to know about living around here. And help me out with the pronunciations. I'm really bad at those, too. Just tap the open mic on the Spirit 105.3 app.

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1: 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Jesus knew we'd be afraid. That's why he keeps reminding us to stay focused on him. 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
3: And good evening. Southbound 5 at Mercer, we have a disabled vehicle blocked in the left lane. It's been heavy all afternoon long. The backup is about an hour from Northgate all the way on down. Northbound 5 just south of Seneca, collision blocked in the left lane. About a 20-minute backup from Michigan. And on westbound 520 getting into downtown Seattle, it's a bit slow across the floating bridge. Take you about 15 minutes to I-5. A couple of earlier problems. Northbound 5 leaving Everett have been cleared but still sluggish from the Boeing Freeway 526 at the Highway 2. That'll take about 30 minutes or so. And heavy through downtown Bellevue on southbound 405, 520 past Coal Creek. That'll take you about 30 minutes. 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
4: 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My name is Brant. Just a big thank you for you. If you give to the station, we're so thankful. You are making a difference in people's lives. A merciful difference. So, when I ask you for anything right now, I just want to say thanks.

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1: Idea. 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
0: Mm-hmm.
1: Can make money off of this idea.
0: Great.
1: It's a map app. Okay.
0: Well, we have a lot of those.
1: I know, it's offline.
0: Okay.
1: You know how everything's got to be foldable right
0: yes,
1: now?
0: Yes, yeah. Like
1: paper thin,
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0: What?
1: You could, yeah, you could fold it like 9, 12 times, store it in your glove box.
0: It's an app.
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0: Well,
1: you can fold it up and you stick it in there.
0: Okay. 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
1: It's just a map.
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1: There's another reminder to ask the Lord. Ask him for wisdom. He wants to give it to us. He really does. And if you want his kind of wisdom, it's going to look a certain way. It's actually described in James. Mm-hmm. You're familiar with this. Sherry's familiar with this.
2: Mm-hmm.
1: About real wisdom.
2: Yeah.
1: It's pure, peace-loving. I'm quoting here. Considerate. Submissive.
2: Mm-hmm.
1: God's wisdom is submissive. A lot of people are like, well, it's not me. No, it means that you're going to be humble and you're not stubborn or overbearing. Mm-hmm. You're willing to switch gears if you have to, if it hurts the ego.
2: Mm-hmm.
1: Full of mercy, full of good fruit. This is heavenly wisdom. It's impartial.
2: Mm-hmm.
1: So you don't have like, well, in this case, because I like these people, mm-hmm. like I'll see it this way. And it's sincere. All of those things. That's real wisdom.
3: Oh, wow.

Well, to be honest, I want to worship Jesus every day. I want my kids to be worshiping the Lord. And subconsciously, when we're listening to Spirit 105.3, it's constant worship and praise to Jesus. And it's just something that really can settle in the heart. And it changes your day. It changes the outlook. And it changes the way that we can look at people. It's something that I want my kids to experience every

0: Brant and Sherry are oddly refreshing, and they agree.
1: Yes. No!
2: Yeah!
1: No!
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0: Yep, just the right kind of weird.
1: It's really a sight to behold.
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1: Here's a fun discussion question. With all the football that's going on, kick this around with your friends. I'll ask you again.
0: Okay.
1: How much would they have to pay you? There's a number, right?
0: Okay, let's see.
1: NFL game. We're running a sweep to the right.
0: Sure.
1: You're the running back.
0: I'm the running back.
1: You can't run out of bounds. You can't
0: just fumble the ball.
1: You can't take a knee.
0: Yes, yes.
1: How much would they have to pay you?
0: Their first string is coming up?
1: Yeah. NFL.
0: $3 million. Yeah.
1: Sounds about right.
0: Yeah.
1: It's got to be enough to leave behind. It really does.
0: I want my family to be well taken care of, yes. And any like care for me before my untimely demise, I'd like to take care of that as well.
1: Most guys, though, are like, I could do one. I don't think so.
0: No.
1: You're risking. They hit so hard.
0: Yes. None of you can.
1: I got hit by an NFL dude one. A long time ago.
0: When?
1: He was a fullback, back when they had fullbacks.
0: Yeah.
1: For the Seahawks. And I met him at the radio station. We played one-on-one.
0: Okay.
1: He tackled me.
0: And?
1: It hurts. he was
0: Did
1: not going full steam. No, but it's still, I was like, that dude, you're huge.
2: What do you remember from being 16? I'm Sarah, host of the Passion Meets Purpose podcast. Our guest, Ian Simpkins.
3: I remember my pastor pulling me aside saying, I want you to preach next month. 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But then she like looked into my soul the way that only like wise older people can. She said, I believe the Lord has given you a voice, so you better learn how to actually use it.
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0: uplifting and encouraging, and yeah, it just adds extra light to my day. 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
3: 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Hey, what's up? 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
1: Coming in hot right now with a hot take.
0: Oh, yay.
1: It's an opinion.
0: Mm-hmm.
1: I'm going to just go ahead and say it.
0: Okay.
1: All right?
0: You want to remind us what a hot take is?
1: Well, it's just
0: extreme
1: but true.
0: Okay.
1: All right?
0: Sure.
1: By now, we should have fixed the thing with the scotch tape.
0: What?
1: Where you, like the scotch tape.
0: Yeah.
1: Where you try to find the end of the tape, like with your thumbnail or whatever. And when you finally do, and then you try to lift it, and it starts ripping off the little strips.
0: Sure.
1: That's,
0: yeah.
1: I just, in an age of
0: AI.
1: AI.
0: Sure.
1: Like.
0: Why not that?
1: Somebody, like, by now.
0: This seems fresh for you.
1: Yeah. It's not, you don't need to know why I'm thinking about it.
0: It's just a hot take.
1: Yeah, but by now, that should have been done. Yeah, I'm just going to go ahead and say it. There, cards on the table.
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1: This is Tyler from Red Rocks Worship. Jesus is with us through every circumstance. When seasons of fear, uncertainty, or anxiety seem louder than everything else, Psalm 46:1 says, God is our refuge and strength, an ever-present help in trouble. Remember today that the Lord is with you.

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1: Lindsay listens to the show. She says, you know what? I've always cheered the underdogs. This is one thing I love about Jesus. I learned about the Sermon on the Mount. So he's talking about blessed are these people, blessed are those people. And she said, I learned he's not telling us we have to be like that. Mm-hmm. He's saying, in my kingdom, it's upside down. Mm-hmm. The people you think aren't blessed, they are. Mm-hmm. Like, they're welcome here. And she said, I root for the underdog and everything. And so there's something about Jesus' kingdom that really appeals to me. Same thing with me. I love that, Lindsay. Same thing with us. Mm-hmm. And if you don't understand what the kingdom of God is, you're starting to get an understanding of it. Like, it is such a beautiful thing, but that's a big part of it. It's upside down. You start living a way that kind of subverts the way everything else tends to work, but in a most beautiful way. And that is something absolutely to love about Jesus.

construction, and so it's kind of like trying to be a light in a dark place sometimes. This radio station is what I listen to on the way to work. It pumps me up, and it just kind of gets my mind in the right mindset so I can go out and be an ambassador. I'm Dustin from Port Orchard, and I love to listen to Spirit 105.3.

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1: Oh, look at this. I got breaking animal news. News out of St. Louis.
0: Okay.
1: St. Louis County Animal Care and Control rescued an Asian water monitor. This is actually an inspiring story.
0: Great. Now, what did they rescue?
1: This is a big lizard. Mm. And he was trapped in a storm drain. And the rescuers got him out.
0: Mm-hmm.
1: And officials reported he had a very friendly demeanor.
0: What?
1: He's at a county shelter in Australia. That's what I mean. That's actually kind of inspiring.
0: What? That a lizard had a...
1: Would
0: First
1: you?
0: Of all, we
1: no,
0: don't...
1: No.
0: Okay.
1: Let me ask all you. Right, would sure. you? You just fell into a storm drain. Now you're trapped.
0: Mm-hmm.
1: What's your demeanor, Sherry?
0: I don't know, Brian.
1: Yeah, it's probably not very friendly.
0: Well, we don't know that the lizard was
1: but
0: friendly
1: this lizard,
0: either.
1: It's what it said.
0: Well, you
1: officials
0: can't, you cannot,
1: reported
0: you can't
1: he had
0: say,
1: a, quote, okay. very friendly demeanor.
0: What does that even mean? Hello?
1: I don't know.
0: Thank you.
1: You talked to
0: May
1: the official.
0: May I have a sandwich?
1: When you're done making fun of this lizard, you go talk to the officials and ask them.
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Every morning, it is the reminder, did you have your appointment with God, and thanking Him for people that are blessing me and the wonderful gifts that I have around me that I forget. It just keeps me going. It does. Thank you, Lord. I'm Katarina from Bow, and I love Spirit 105.3.

0: It's Brant and Sherry. Lighthearted laughs.
1: I'm sorry.
0: And real substance.
2: Really, sorry, really serious.
1: Oh, really point. Serious. 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
0: With even more laughs. 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

I've been listening since I was a little girl, and I'm in my mid-40s now. So it's a key part of our life, and it's a way that we can talk to God all the time while singing along. I'm Carrie from Black Diamond, and we love Spirit 105.3.

0: This is Spirit 105.3 KCMS Edmonds, Seattle, Redmond. Hey, it's Sarah. Peace is possible, and it doesn't depend on your circumstances. Philippians 4, 6, and 7 remind us that we can bring our worries to God, and He guards our hearts. Spirit
1: 105.3. Greetings to you, and welcome. My name is Brant. If you've been listening for a while to the show, you may be like, you guys are always saying you're weird, and it takes a little while to get to understand the show.
2: Yeah.
1: Like, we hear that. Yeah, we have to say that because new people tuning in all the time.
2: That is right.
1: And we have learned over and over.
2: We've been told.
1: And over. Common story. I hated you, they tell us. And then, but now I'm cool with it. Like, yeah. I actually love this. And I love what you guys are talking about, what you're doing. I get it.
2: Yes.
1: So, anyway, please fight through that initial disaffection.
2: Yes, you're not alone in that.
1: You're not. And perhaps affection will follow eventually. That is our goal.

0: Why not wake up to encouragement?
1: Hi, it's Erica. Having faith is a lot like drawing close to a fire. You back away from it and the coals grow cold. You have to tend the fire for faith to grow. Here's another song to stoke that fire.
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1: Okay, I have another hot take.
0: Another one?
1: Yeah, I'm coming off the top rope with my opinion here.
0: Yes.
1: And by the way, if you have your own hot takes, we want to hear them.
0: Mm-hmm.
1: It's 855-90-BRANT.
0: Uh-huh.
1: If you want to leave a hot take.
0: Yes.
1: Just an opinion about some extreme, something that doesn't matter that much.
0: We have a lot of people who take advantage of that.
1: Yeah, thanks.
0: Yes.
1: I just saw this study, scientific study. The most universally liked scent, according to this study, is lime.
0: What? I really thought you were going to say vanilla. I love vanilla.
1: Neither one is...
0: What? Oh.
1: Neither one should be the correct answer. The correct answer should be fresh-baked cinnamon bread.
0: Wow, this take was much hotter I thought it was going to be.
1: Tell me... Fresh baked cinnamon bread. So what tops that? Nothing.
0: Vanilla.
1: We all know that.
0: I love vanilla.
1: No. What is wrong with people? How do you? It's obviously fresh baked cinnamon bread. That's my hot take.
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1: So this song is all marinated up in Hebrews 12. We can fix our eyes on Jesus. He's the one who set this race out for us to run. He is the one who will be our strength. So if you're thinking about giving up today, fix your eyes on Jesus and keep going.

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1: Been talking about forgiveness. I cannot imagine from God's perspective. I mean, just being a dad. I got two kids. I got a boy and a girl. Man and a woman now, they're growing up. But it's like, if my son, for example, was really like upset at my daughter and was like, I'm not forgiving that. I'm not letting that go. Mm-hmm. Like, that's just too much. And it was something he was guilty of as well.
0: Mm.
1: As a dad, the reaction, or as a parent, if you're a mom or dad, like, so one of my kids won't forgive the, but he's just as, what is the matter with you?
0: Mm-hmm.
1: Apparently you don't understand what I've forgiven you for.
0: Mm-hmm.
1: I mean, that would be the reaction I would have. And honestly, when you read scripture, that's the reaction that God is having with any of us who get in the way of somebody else's forgiveness or won't extend it to somebody. We're in serious trouble.

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0: It's Brant and Sherry, radio that lifts you up instead of draining you.
1: I'm admitting it up front. 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
1: I had a really good spiritual point.
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1: Okay, we're going to regroup. 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
1: Okay, just to let you know, I am one of those shock jocks you've heard about, and so you're going to be shocked in a moment. And it's going to be... Excuse me, it's going
0: to
1: be...
0: Will you do that unironically? Like, no one says I'm getting ready to shock you. What?
1: I'm going to shock you. Okay, it's rated G.
0: Yeah, most people don't give
1: it's
0: a heads
1: just up. Shockingly interesting.
0: Got it.
1: Because people don't even think about this. Why do we... Where'd the dollar sign come from?
0: I don't know.
1: See?
0: Okay.
1: How many times have you seen it? 8 billion? Like, especially you. Oh. You see dollar signs.
0: Of course, yes.
1: You jump into your sacks
0: all
1: of cash.
0: All the time.
1: In your vault.
0: Yes, yes. Doing backstrokes through the dollars. Yes, I see them all the time.
1: Yep.
0: Yeah.
1: Okay, so originally it was a S over a P.
0: Okay.
1: Because it was like, it's from peso. Mm. That was the symbol for it, so S over a P. But then we dropped the loop of the P and kept kind of the stem.
0: Yes.
1: So that's where that came from. It used to be an S and a P.
0: Okay.
1: Yep.
0: All righty.
1: So it's pretty interesting.
0: So there's
1: it's pretty interesting.
0: Okay. That's,
1: a lot of people don't think about it.
0: But now we are.
1: Yeah, right?
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Actually, it's been just about a year right now. I started my relationship with God, and I just feel so much more of his presence when I'm listening to spirit and music that is better for us to listen to and good with the heart.

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1: It's Tyrion. Hebrews 13:8 says that Jesus Christ is the same yesterday, today, and forever. That means he is completely reliable and trustworthy. And because of that, we can put the full weight of our need and total dependency upon him, because he is always faithful, and that will never, ever change.

0: I'm Dustin from Fort Orchard, and I work in construction, and I actually get in all the work trucks, and I programmed it to number 5, so I always know 105.3 is on number 5, and I just leave it on.
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1: Hey, it's Josh. The battle belongs to God. Phew, what a relief. Spirit
2: 105.3. Hey there, just want to say welcome to you. If you're new to the show, new to the station, we're just really glad you're here. I can tell you our show, my name's Brant, by the way. Sherry is here too. She's the show's producer. But I tell you, our show takes a little bit of getting used to for some people. Some people get it right off the bat.
3: Yes.
2: They're like, oh, okay, I got it. But other people are like, what is this? You got the white nerdy guy and the black lady. She's got the big laugh and he sounds like Garfield. And what's happening here? But thanks for sticking it out. Thanks for being patient with us. And we hope to be friends.

93.3. 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

Martin Luther said it best, pray and let God worry. 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
1: Pretty exciting. I ordered some new glasses.
2: Oh,
1: and
2: okay.
1: Then I got the notice.
2: Uh-huh.
1: They're going to arrive today between 2 p.m. and 5 p.m. or whatever.
2: Oh, yeah, sure.
1: Like, sweet.
2: Mm-hmm.
1: Because I like to see stuff.
2: Yeah, yeah. Most people do.
1: Yeah, I know. Yeah. Probably relatable.
2: Uh-huh.
1: And then they did not arrive.
2: Uh-huh.
1: So the next day I checked back into the track your order thing.
2: Sure.
1: And they're like, well, there's been a delay.
2: Uh-huh.
1: And then I checked back in and it said we had to return them to the warehouse.
2: Why?
1: It didn't say.
2: Okay.
1: And so I asked and they're mm-hmm. like, well, we had to return them to the warehouse. There was a problem. And then I checked back in and it uh-huh. said delayed for maybe 2 more days.
2: Okay.
1: And I waited a couple days and yeah. I checked in. It just said undeliverable.
2: Oh, so you're not going to get them?
1: Nope.
2: Okay.
1: I did pay for them.
2: Oh, you did?
1: Yeah, but I'm not going to get them. And so my fear, of course, you know where my mind goes.
2: Of course.
1: It's been like the ship that it was on mm-hmm. is now at the bottom of Lake Michigan.
2: Right.
1: Superior,
2: yeah, wherever it was coming across.
1: Edmund Fitzgerald, whatever.
2: Yes, yeah, yes. And there are your glasses sitting there at the right. bottom of the ocean
1: like
2: or
1: Titanic,
2: lake.
1: Titanic.
2: Sure.
1: Where that lady sees the necklace falling to the ocean floor.
2: Those are your black yeah. frames.
1: Those are my glasses. My heart will go on.
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1: Just a reminder for you and for me too. It's easy to look around and go, man, everybody's doing better than me somehow. Like if you feel like you're struggling, say financially.
0: Yeah.
1: You don't know that.
0: Mm.
1: And the data actually shows that people are extremely anxious right now. Mm-hmm. So if you're dealing with that, don't look around and go, oh, that's everybody else is doing. Like, you don't know what their debt is like.
0: Yeah, like the comparison and all that. Yes.
1: You can see they're driving this, mm-hmm. they're living there.
0: Yeah.
1: Just a reminder, a lot of people would give anything just to have peace.
0: Oh, yes.
1: I have to think about that every now and then too. Like, don't buy that thing.

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I'm Jennifer from Arlington, and I love listening to Spirit 105.3.

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1: Going to confess something. I do not understand this. I don't get it. The Guinness Book of World Records, I don't understand how it works.
0: Oh, okay.
1: They just came out with a whole new bunch of records.
0: You know what? I don't either. We're always, always referencing it, yeah. But I never know how you get in there.
1: There's a woman named Susan Burgos who's now in the world record book for having the most frog-related items. 13,000 frog-related, not frogs.
0: Yes.
1: Frog-related items. Okay.
0: That's a lot.
1: Fine. I respect that. Sure. I do.
0: I know you do.
1: But how do they know that she's... We didn't even know that was a thing.
0: A category, perhaps. There's someone out there that didn't know they were taking this type of inventory. Even,
1: they didn't ask us, hey, we're thinking about doing this frog thing. How many do you have?
0: We got Sue over here. Right. Now, what do you got?
1: I could have had 14,000 for all they know.
0: Great point. Yeah.
1: Now, truth be told, I actually don't.
0: You don't have 14,000,
1: no.
0: Yes.
1: So it would be, okay. I wouldn't want to.
0: But there may be someone who does.
1: Sure. You guys should at least ask.
2: Mornings with Erica. Feel like you're in the ring with the green-eyed monster? My friend Lee is a pastor and a musician. He says gratitude and generosity is the 1-2 punch that knocks out envy. Okay, Lee, you had 2 guitars and you gave one away. How did it feel?
3: 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The joy that I saw on the person's face who I gave it to, the freedom that I felt, even a deeper connection in my friendship with God.
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3: Was the gift that I received from being able to give that away. I mean, it's like God saying, I've got everything in the world. Everything belongs to me. 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Yeah, I'll never regret that.
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1: Hi, I'm Sandra from Kent. I'm from Blessing Alpha's tribe in Nigeria. I love his song, Lift Me Up. If somebody like that still has it in him to praise God and believe in God and trust in God, why can't I? Sometimes.

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1: Hi, this is Steve. You know, there really are no self-made people. 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
4: Today on Focus on the Family with Jim Daly, we're going to be exploring a really tender topic, and it's going to affect all of us at some point. The topic is illustrated by a quote that was attributed to Jamie Anderson, who said, "Grief, I've learned, is really just love. It's all the love you want to give, but cannot. All of that unspent love gathers up in the corners of your eyes, the lump in your throat, and in that hollow part of your chest." Well, thanks for joining us. Your host is Focus President and author Jim Daly, and I'm John Fuller.
3: John, I think grief is such a powerful and sometimes overwhelming emotion. It's one, to be honest, that I don't like going over to that door. I don't like opening it. You know, Jean and her family have had significant issues occur, and she's taught me a lot about going to that door. And I think one of the most fearful times in my life, when she was at her depth of grief after losing her brother, and you know, I was like, let's get going, we got to pick ourselves up and go. And she looked at me and said, you know what, not everybody's wired like that. You got to sit with me here in my grief. It freaked me out. Seriously. I was like, I don't like doing that. I don't want to do that. And why don't you come with me and we'll keep moving? And so it's been a really interesting experience for me to just do that as best as I could, as imperfectly as I did it. You know, the scripture, Isaiah 53, says, "He has borne our griefs and carried our sorrows." Isn't that awesome? And another great scripture that I love is Psalm 34:18. "The Lord is near to the brokenhearted." Yeah. "And saves those crushed in spirit." So there's something about this life that grief almost lays the groundwork for our receptivity to the Holy Spirit and the Lord's work. Yeah. It's a humbling thing. And I'm very anticipatory about this discussion today and how it's going to help many, many listeners.
4: Yeah, we have a couple of really great guests to help us do this. Your sister-in-law, Jane Daly, is back here with us. She's the author of 16 books, and one we're going to hear more about today is called Hole in My Family Portrait. We've also invited our colleague Jeremy Keaton into the studio, and Jeremy is a marriage and family therapist and heads up our counseling team here at Focus on the Family. Now, both of these guests have great, powerful personal stories about grief. And if that's something you're going through right now, please reach out to us. We have a team of caring Christian counselors here, and it'd be an honor to talk with you, listen to where you're at, pray with you, and they're a phone call away. Our number is 800, the letter A in the word family.
3: Jane, welcome back. It's always good to have my sister-in-law here. 16 books?
5: 16.
3: Wow, you've written more books than I have.
5: Oh, come on.
3: I am going to bow to you, oh, author.
5: Finally.
3: No, that's good. You've been waiting for that day.
5: Yes.
3: Let's call my brother. We'll all celebrate. Okay. Yeah. Jeremy, it's good to have you in here, too.
6: Jim, it's good to be here. I've loved growing up at Focus on the Family in my career. 25 years here. It's just special to be a part.
3: 25 years.
6: Special to be a part of what we do here.
3: Yeah, it's really, it's all part of the healing process. That's what's so good about that when you talk to folks.
5: Loss is universal. Everyone is going to experience loss at some point in their life.
3: Yeah, we often say that here as well. Jane, let's get into it. So let's start with your story, which involves your son, my nephew, Bobby, who I often said, Bobby, that's the one family member I would definitely hire. That guy was, he was good. He was a hard worker, just a really great guy. But you describe him.
5: All of that. And he was also really difficult to raise. And I often said that if he would have been born first, he would have been an only child because he was so strong-willed. But I think that that strong-willed personality was what drove him to be successful as an adult in his chosen field, which was to do home theater and wiring
3: security
5: and stuff. And
3: he did our home.
5: He did. And yeah, he had a great personality. He was funny. The thing that that warmed my heart as a mom is that he seemed to befriend those who were maybe a little awkward, maybe not in the same social circle as he was, because he's so popular.
3: He really was.
5: And I remember that about him. Yeah. That's the thing that that stands out, is that he wanted to make those people part of his group, to make them feel special.
3: That was so good. He hit somewhere around 17, mm-hmm, and what happened? He encountered some peculiar things.
5: He did. He was complaining about some pain in his back. He was a football player, so pain in the back was normal. You're going to experience a lot of pain when you're getting hit. But he also said, "Hey, Mom, I've got these swollen glands in my neck." And I said, "Well, you know, don't worry about it. You probably have a cold. Just tell the doctor when you go in for your physical." So he went in for the physical, and the doctor was alarmed. Mike took him, which was good, but they did some biopsies, and it came back as being stage 4 Hodgkin's, which was kind of just pulled the rug out from under us. Why would our son at 17 be diagnosed with cancer?
3: Right. In that journey, just that portion of it, we're going to get into more of his story, but how did that communicate to you faith-wise? What I mean, did you have the fist to God saying, "God, how could you do this to me"?
5: It wasn't so much of anger, it was more confusion, because we had been going to a church at that time that was very much, you lay hands on somebody and they are healed, and if they're not healed, you obviously missed something in your faith journey. You didn't pray hard enough, you didn't cover your son with prayer, you missed something. So there was a lot of, my faith was questioned. I questioned my faith in that, how could this have happened when I was so diligent to read the Bible, tithe, pray? How could this have happened to our family?
3: Mm-hmm. And I mean, that quid pro quo, it's not just you that has done this. I mean, we all do that to a degree.
5: Yeah.
3: If we're performing for the Lord, won't he reward us with a peaceful life?
5: Right.
3: Our children shouldn't get cancer.
5: Yeah.
3: And in that context, how did you begin to process that then? How did that get better for you or more understandable?
5: It took at least a year of just not attending church, of stepping back from anything that had anything to do with the Lord. And it was through some friends of ours who met with us and said, you know, talk to us about what's going on. Talk to us about the journey. Help, and they helped us heal. They helped us see that God is not waiting for us to perform. He is a God of grace.
3: Yeah.
5: And that helped.
3: Well, and I would think in that context, you know, that one thing, do we really believe God is there, that he's in control, and that he loves us, right?
5: Right.
3: But it is destabilizing, because when these things happen, we don't feel that way.
5: Right.
3: Like, God, if you love me, this would not happen to me.
5: Exactly.
3: And then you got to try to find a way to square all of that in your theology, your walk here on this earth.
5: Well, especially if you feel like, as I did, I've done everything I need to do. Yeah. I've been a good Christian. I have tithed. I have prayed. I have read the Bible. I have...
3: Your husband was a pastor.
5: My husband was a pastor. So goodness and mercy shall follow me all the days of my life.
3: Yeah. So 11 years in, and we're going to get to you, Jeremy, on your story, but 11 years in, after this Hodgkin's diagnosis, yeah, another blow. What happened? Bobby was moving along, got married.
5: He called us one evening and said, "I've been having trouble breathing and not really sure what's going on. I'm going in. And, you know, CT scans and MRIs, nothing, can't figure anything out. I'm going in for exploratory surgery." Mm. And that was the blow, because that's the phone call you don't want to have when you are waiting, kind of like with the other shoe to drop.
3: Yeah.
5: And so I ended up flying out here. He went into exploratory surgery, and it ended up he had a very rare form of sarcoma in his chest, and it was inoperable. So that was the second blow.
3: Yeah. And that eventually was the thing that took his life.
5: About a year later.
3: Yeah.
5: Mm-hmm.
3: And we'll get back to that. But Jeremy, yeah.
6: And I just want to comment on listening to Jane's story, the importance of connecting with people and caring for people.
3: Oh, yeah.
6: And the power of friendship and patience and not rushing people, not giving trite answers. It's so important when you're experiencing people in shocking loss and hard loss.
3: Yeah.
6: And being able to be equipped to do that as God's people.
3: And it's so difficult because it's not something we study. Right. It's a life moment, and we're not skilled at it.
6: We live in a grief illiterate culture, as a lot of grief specialists will say, and we're not comfortable. And Jim, your response, like you said earlier, it's not comfortable to be in that, and it's not normal or easy to want to grieve. It's why you have to be intentional and choose it, and you don't want it to overwhelm or consume you. And yet, it's so important. It can be transformative. It can be a depth of connection with God that we don't avail ourselves to because, you know, in our microwave society, we want to pack it up and just move forward only. And again, that's important. Yeah. I mean, I know your story, Jim. Moving forward has been a gift that God gave you, and yet your wife also is a gift to you as well. And rounding that out and learning how to sit in something that wouldn't be what you choose and meeting God in that is powerful.
3: Let's turn to your story and what happened in your family. Why don't you give us that highline view?
6: You know, you could have told me that my family would get in a spaceship and travel to the moon, and I would have believed that more than what actually did happen. Mm-hmm. And that my father died of suicide after some very elongated few years of mental illness, COVID events in our family, losses, his own, perhaps his brain being probably affected by COVID, very uncharacteristic behaviors for a period of time. And it's hard to talk about that because that's really not who he was in the least. This joyful Christian man devoted to his family, serving his community, that's who he was. And yet life has some unexpected and mysterious things in it. And at the end, in physical illness and weakness, he was caught by the Lord in that moment in time when he did end his life, but so uncharacteristic of the rest of his life.
3: And again, these are all the difficulties that family face, the grief that we will face. Jane, as you said, that moment will come for everybody, the loss of a loved one, a spouse, a child, a parent, and it's just part of what we go through in this life. And again, God uses those things to help us tenderly look more deeply into what we are, how we're created, what we're about. And, look at David in the Psalms. I mean,
5: that's the goal, though. That is the goal. It's not to get stuck and to just wallow in that grief forever, but it is hopefully a catalyst to turn you closer to God, which I think
3: hopefully
5: I experienced. Yes.
3: Hopefully.
5: The first time when Bobby was diagnosed, no, I withdrew from God. But the second time I leaned in because I really wanted to see, what are you doing with this, Lord? Because do I believe everything that I've been taught, that God is good, that God is sovereign, that God is great, and that he loves me? Do I believe that? Can I believe that in seeing my son at 30 years old die?
3: But what is the honesty in the feeling, though? Like, no, right now it doesn't feel that way. And that's a very honest response. Mm-hmm. So how do you crawl your way back? In fact, Jeremy, you pointed out, I think, the five needs that we have and why they're significant. What are those five needs?
6: Yeah, grief specialist, and I want to give credit to someone I've studied, David Kessler. He talks about our needs in grief. And in grief, we need to have it witnessed. We need to be able to speak about our grief and have safe people to witness that. And we also, we need to express it in our emotions. We need to be able to express grief. To be free of old wounds is a big one. As you go through the journey, what are the what ifs? What are the kind of bargaining with God? What are the old wounds that need to be really addressed and resolved? And that's where counseling can be of help. And then to integrate the pain and loss into your story. It's part of life. It is part of our story now. It's not who I am, but it's part of how God is shaping me to integrate that. And then to and to make meaning. The fifth is really significant. How will I make meaning of this? And as believers in God and with the scripture and with truth, we have something that others don't necessarily have if you don't know the gospel and the character of God personally. So making meaning in our faith is powerful. Mm. Yeah. Those are the five areas, Jim.
3: Those are good.
4: Mm, yeah, and we'll have resources for you if this is something touching where you're at, where you know somebody who's going through grief, right at our website. This is Focus on the Family with Jim Daly, and we're talking today with Jeremy Keaton and Jane Daly, and exploring grief and sadness and loss. 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You know, as you're talking, Jeremy, and I'd love your perspective too, Jane, everybody grieves differently. We've established that, and I've seen that in our own family's losses. How do I know if I'm stuck? And how do I know if I'm actually moving in the right direction? Like, how do I know when to let go and move on? There's no real easy answer here, but what's your experience and insight on that?
6: Grief doesn't have a script, and so you said it well. I think the important thing is that you are choosing to connect with others, not isolating.
3: Jeremy, let me interrupt there. That can be difficult. Yeah. How important is it to press through that kind of self-restraint where you don't feel like it? Mm. You're in this cocoon, you're comfortable there, you're healing there. How do you find the gumption, if I could use that word, to press out, to go out with friends at a certain point? How do you know when it's right?
4: Even friends who don't understand.
3: Right. I mean, you're opening yourself up to those terrible add-ons. Like, I'm so sorry. Yeah. Let's just stop there. But everybody adds on. He's in a better place. Yeah. He's, you know, all the things we shouldn't say.
6: Yeah. It's very important that you have and identify who is safe and who you could be comfortable with. And if that's just one place and one person to start with, start there.
3: Yeah.
6: And hopefully you might find that in the church, maybe professional counseling, a Christian counselor, someone who specializes in meeting people right where they are, reading a book like Jane's, that's why you wrote your memoir, so that people can say, I'm not alone. The point of grief isn't closure and getting past it, it's connection.
3: Yeah.
6: And so finding something you can connect with, that's why we're doing this program,
3: yeah.
6: Right? Your grief, a need is to be witnessed and expressed. So find the one place you can start. And even if that is professional help, there's grief share groups. There's somewhere, and I know, Jane, you benefited from that, the grief share. You may want to comment. Find somewhere where somebody gets you and start there.
3: Before you do, and we're going to get to that grief share site that I think you engaged with, but you lit up there with the things people shouldn't say. I saw you kind of jump out of your seat. But part of it is, how do you ready your own soul and your own emotions, knowing that people are going to say things that are really not helpful?
5: I don't think you can ever ready your soul.
3: You didn't have that experience where you
5: had that, and I got angry because didn't think he was in a better place.
3: Right.
5: I mean, yes, of course he was. I knew. I had the assurance that Bobby had an eternal life. But when people said that, it made me mad. And the other thing that I hope that people understand this is that I don't want to talk about how he died. And it's almost like people want assurance, well, that's not gonna happen to me. He died of cancer. I would rather talk about what was he like. So what I've learned is going through the process, when I meet somebody who says, oh, I can relate, my child died. Tell me about your child. I found that people that I know said, well, I didn't want to ask you because I didn't want to make you sad. Well, I'm going to be sad anyway, so go ahead.
3: But talk about those great attributes, what he was, who he was.
5: Exactly. He was fun.
3: He
5: was witty. He was cutting sometimes, but always in a funny way.
3: Yeah.
5: But the grief share thing is, so when you talk about being ready, Mike and I started attending a grief share group, and after 2 weeks, we just said, it is way too early. We are not ready for this. So we waited an entire, probably 6 to 8 months, where we then started another grief share group, and it was time. It was like, okay, now we can talk about it. We can share with others and find those people who we feel safe with.
3: Yeah, and that did bring you a sense of comfort.
5: comfort. And I won't say closure because that there is no closure.
6: Yeah. Right. The no comparison is important. And being able to be in your story and have empathy for others and others to have empathy for you, that's what's key. And you do have to be braced for different responses and be gracious with others and gracious with yourself.
3: Right. And to defend those people, they don't know. They haven't gone through it either, probably. They've never sat and really thought about, what do I do for a friend who's grieving?
5: Yeah.
3: I mean, you've got to be patient. Think about that. Be ready with a scripture, too. But it's not something we encounter all the time.
6: Well, we want control and answers and put a bow on it. And that's, again, to be gracious. We're all looking for, are we okay in this world? And so death is not what we were made for. Loss is not what we were made for. And so it's, in a sense, human and natural to have some discomfort with it.
3: Yeah.
6: That's normal.
3: You, Jeremy, talk about the three C's of getting through grief. Let's make sure we hit those.
6: Yeah, there's three practical things. Choose, connect, and communicate. So choose how you will handle the hard days. There's going to be the holidays, for instance. Mm-hmm. My dad died a little before Thanksgiving. And, you know, the first year and the first couple rounds of holidays, not comfortable. I mean, and at the same time, we chose what we were going to do together. You choose what you're going to do, think ahead, and then connect with people. Continue to build bonds and nurture bonds. And isolation is one of the worst things for you.
3: Yeah.
6: And so where you can connect, and it doesn't, you know, just choose where you can connect. Choose what you can do versus what you can't do. And then communicate with others what your intentions are. I'm going to communicate, hey, I'm not ready to attend that yet. Thank you for inviting me. I hope I can in a few months. Communicate where you are in that way.
3: Jeremy, let me ask you this, because we're right at the end here and it's so important. The spiral of depression, I mean, this can build on itself in a very negative way. You know, this bad result, this bad situation that occurred, loss of a loved one, and then it can spiral into other things. What are some of the signs that we need to be aware of in our own hearts, but also with those we love around us if they go through some difficulty? What are signs that we should be watching for in ourselves and in those we love to say, we better get some help?
6: There's a quote, again, David Kessler, what we run from pursues us. What we face transforms us.
3: Mm.
6: So one sign would be if you know that you're saying, I don't want to face it. I'm not going to face it. I'm not going to look at it. Not going to look at it. And it will pursue you. And so it's kind of like climbing up the high dive. You ever do that as a kid, the high jump? And it's like, I think I can do that. And you get up and you look down and you're like, nope, not jumping off this.
3: Right.
6: It's having someone in the Lord Jesus and the Holy Spirit as your helper to climb the high dive and say, I'm going to dive into what I need to rather than avoid.
3: Yeah.
6: And so some of the, you know, obviously clinical body depression, things where you want to watch for signs of, I'm not eating, I'm not drinking, or I'm overeating, or I'm using substance, or I'm escaping, or I'm numbing out. These are things that you want to get some attention on and help from. If you see that, either over or underindulgent sleep issues, all of those things that can get into your body and your biochemistry and turn into a clinical depression.
3: Yeah, just be sensitive to changes.
6: Self-care is so important and giving yourself permission. I took extra space and time in this last year, had a lot of conversation, did journaling. That tenderness with yourself and if you're ministering to somebody in grief, just being extra empathetic and tender with the space and the time they need.
3: Kindness and gentleness.
5: Right. Sometimes all you need is just somebody to sit with you and not to give you any platitudes, but just to sit with you and be sympathetic or empathetic.
3: Let's end here, Jane. Psalm 23, especially verse 4, meant a lot to you. That's, you know, the great poetic verse of, although we walk through the valley of the shadow of death, I will fear no evil, right? Mm-hmm. How did that speak to your heart in Bobby's situation?
5: I dwelt a lot in that particular psalm because it was, I walk through the valley. I walk through. I'm not staying there. I'm not going to live here. I will stay here maybe for a year, but that's it. Then I'm walking through, and that it's a shadow. Death is a shadow. It's not the real thing. The real thing is the eternal life that we have after this life is done. That psalm was really my comfort.
3: Yeah, especially to look at it in that kind of detail and to understand it, how to apply it in your own life. That's so much of scripture, right? Mm-hmm. How does this affect me? How does this speak to my heart in my situation?
5: Exactly.
3: And that's a great way to read the Psalms particularly. But man, this has been really good. It has flown by. Always the beauty in the Christian community to want to be able to help others that are going through that shadow, right? Mm-hmm. That valley. So thanks for being with us, both of you.
6: And I just want to say that joy and sorrow both can coexist. It's not either or. It's not like when you're in mourning, you can't also be in the richness and the joy and the friendship of the Lord.
3: Yeah, so very good. So very good. This is the book, Jane's book, Hole in My Family Portrait. We do have that hole in our heart too, as our nephew. And he was a good guy, you know. And your dad, I'm sure I didn't meet him, but I'm sure he was as well, obviously. And these are the things where life takes us out somehow, some way. And then those of us that are still here have to deal with that. So appreciate it. And I think you get the spirit of this. We're here to help. This is Focus on the Family's mission every day when we walk in. Jeremy and his team in the counseling department, literally think of them as waiting for your phone call. So avail yourself to Focus on the Family. I believe I can say we will help you. And I don't know what that'll look like, but I do believe in the team and our ability to deliver that help in Christ. And if you know somebody who's in this situation, a family member or friend, get a copy of Jane's book as a way of helping them begin that healing journey. We do it very simply. Make a gift of any amount, $5, $10. If you can't afford it, we'll trust others. We'll cover the cost of that. Just let us know that you need it and we'll get it to you. And that's our way of investing in you.
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3: John, let me share a comment we received from a woman named Evelyn who contacted our counseling team. 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
2: For my entire life, I always struggled with self-worth and believing that I was actually worthy of love. It felt like no matter where I turned, I never felt good enough. 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I remember the day I wrote the song I wanted to write about my identity in Christ, a reminder for you and for me of the truth, that you are a child of God and that you are so deeply loved by Him. And the truth is, no matter what you've been through or what you've done, Jesus loves you and He wants a relationship with you. I'm Megan Woods, and this is my song, The Truth.

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1: I remember my pastor pulling me aside saying, I want you to preach next month. And I said, oh, no, thank you. And he said, I wasn't asking you. After that sermon, this sweet old woman walked up to me. But then she like looked into my soul the way that only like wise older people can. She said, I believe the Lord has given you a voice, so you better learn how to actually use it.
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7: 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Ain't no doubt.

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1: Hi, I'm Steve. 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
3: We'd love leadership talk. I mean, you can go to tons of conferences and stuff on it. It's fine.
2: Tons of books.
3: Sometimes it's really good. So I've been part of good stuff, bad stuff, all that sort of stuff. But so funny. Reading the Old Testament, everybody's like, we want a king. We need a big shot leader.
2: Yeah.
3: And God's like, why? Mm-hmm. You got me. Mm-hmm. Literally, like, you've got me. You want? Yes. Because everybody else has one. Apparently really important. That's what they kept talking about.
2: And he said, you're going to have some problems with this.
3: Yes, he actually lays it out. Like, okay, all right, you want this? Here's what he's going to do. Mm-hmm. You're going to wind up working for him, doing his stuff. He's going to take your stuff. Mm-hmm. He's going to take your kids. He's going to do this. So he's going to, like, if you want to do that, you guys are all about that. But you could have me.

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Just press play and stay connected to Jesus all throughout your day. 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

The proof is everywhere you look at creation, and we've got a lot of it in the Pacific Northwest. 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
1: You may be like this. You may be somebody who doesn't feel God around all the time or much, or sometimes you do, sometimes you don't. That's how I am too. I just want you to know that. We say that we welcome misfits here, and that's a lot of what we mean. Like, some people have different experience and different emotional reactions to God, different, and we just want you to know you're welcome here no matter what. Mm-hmm. I have noticed some stuff with myself, so I'm just passing this along from me, and that is there are certain things that I can do that make it worse. It's like the thing where you can build a fire, mm-hmm. and you move away from it, and it's like, oh, I guess the fire doesn't exist anymore because mm-hmm. I don't feel it. No, there's some things, and it's seemingly unrelated. This isn't a religious guilt trip at all. It's stuff like getting enough sleep. If I'm not getting enough, it can change how I feel about things. Mm-hmm. I don't turn my attention to him deliberately very often. I'm going to start to have an especially distanced life. I don't know how else to put it. I'm sorry that I'm stammering a little bit here. I know I'm supposed to speak better, but it's hard to say because your experience might be different. I don't want to sound like I'm coming down on you.
0: Well, you're saying your own experience.
1: It's me too. And God loves us anyway. I'm just saying if you don't feel like he's around, he still is. He's just waiting for us to just turn our heart back to him at any time, just call out to him and keep doing that. Keep knocking and seeking, he said.
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1: Sometimes you read a verse or something, if you read the Bible, and it just kind of smacks you in the face with regard to social media, because we keep finding these verses that are like, man, I need to tape that on my phone or something.
2: Yes.
1: I don't know what you're going to talk about here, but Sherry just said she's got one of these. So
2: somebody said this was Proverbs 26:17. I had never heard it before. This is from the New Living Translation. It says, interfering in someone else's argument is as foolish as yanking a dog's ears. When the guy said that, I was like, whoa. Because it's always someone else's argument, right? Like I'm reading someone's status and see someone saying, I feel like I'm the one that has to set everybody straight.
1: Let me wait in here. And it really is like pulling the dog's ears because, what do you think is going to happen?
2: Yeah.
1: What's the result of this? What's going to be biting at your nose like real, real soon? That is so true.

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And I love listening to you.

0: Brant and Sherry, where you'll walk away encouraged.
1: One thing we got to get over, that the idea that God is way out there and he's removed from everything up in heaven. That's not what's going on. He's right there.
2: Yeah, I heard someone say he is as close as your breath.
1: Yes, he's right there waiting. He's waiting.
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1: Tell you what, Jesus is surprising. He will surprise you. It happens all the time. If you actually read the Gospels and stuff, I'm surprised. I look at things in a new light, and so I'm like, oh, really? But I'll have people write me or communicate to me in different ways that they'll say, well, I'm not a Christian. I'm pretty sure Jesus would do this. Like, I'm not so sure.
0: Yeah.
1: I don't really know where you got that. Because when I read stuff about what Jesus actually did and said, it didn't, he did do that thing he said he wouldn't do, and he didn't do that stuff he said he would.
0: Well, because it's so amazing that we think that he would behave in the way we think he should behave.
1: Yeah, so we have this image.
0: Yes.
1: And you're saying, I don't believe in it, but I know he would do that. Like, okay, where'd you, whoa. The upshot of this, in case you went, what's the upshot? It's really great to read.
0: Yeah.
1: It really is. Maybe you've been turned off to scripture over time or something. That can happen. I totally understand that, but maybe it's time to take a fresh eye again in light of all the stuff you've been through, in light of all the stuff our culture's going through, and read how Jesus does and handles things. I think new things will jump out of you.
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8: 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And it's always in God's perfect timing. And at the same time, it's just so uplifting. 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It's great. Ain't no doubt about it.

0: I have a long commute, and I'm a full-time teacher and a parent of four kids, including a new baby. 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
0: And real substance.
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1: 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Okay.
0: With even more laughs. 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

Oh, well, I have to tell you, my kids, they belt every single song out, and it's just, it's hard right now in life, and I'm just forever grateful for you guys. Truly, it picks up me every single morning, and it just settles your heart. 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

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Spirit 105.3 will be with you all night. But if not, how about letting God work the night shift for you? 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God is faithful. 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
2: I have an idea.
0: Mm-hmm.
2: Can make money off of this idea.
0: Great.
2: It's a map app. Okay.
0: Well, we have a lot of those.
2: I know, it's offline.
0: Okay.
2: You know how everything's got to be foldable right
0: yes,
2: now?
0: Yes, yeah. Like
2: paper thin,
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2: foldable, offline map app.
0: What?
2: You could, yeah, you could fold it like 9-12 times and store it in your glove box.
0: It's an app.
2: It works. 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
0: Well,
2: you can fold it up and you stick it in there.
0: Okay. So it's foldable. Just a map. 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
1: Here's another reminder to ask the Lord. Ask him for wisdom. He wants to give it to us. He really does. And if you want his kind of wisdom, it's going to look a certain way. It's actually described in James. Mm-hmm. You're familiar with this. Sherry's familiar with this.
0: Mm-hmm.
1: About real wisdom.
0: Yeah.
1: It's pure, peace-loving. I'm quoting here. Considerate. Submissive.
0: Mm-hmm.
1: God's wisdom is submissive. A lot of people are like, well, that's not me. No, it means that you're going to be humble and you're not stubborn or overbearing. Mm-hmm. You're willing to switch gears if you have to, if it hurts the ego.
0: Mm-hmm.
1: Full of mercy, full of good fruit. This is heavenly wisdom. It's impartial.
0: Mm-hmm.
1: So you don't have like, well, in this case, because I like these people, mm-hmm. like I'll see it this way. And it's sincere. All of those things. That's real wisdom.

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It's part of my day. It reminds me whose hands my circumstances are in. I'm Sarah from Mukilteo, and I love Spirit 105.3.

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1: Yeah.
0: Refreshingly odd, oddly refreshing.
1: Yeah, you know what? 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
1: Here's a fun discussion question. With all the football that's going on, kick this around with your friends. I'll ask you again.
0: Okay.
1: How much would they have to pay you? There's a number, right?
0: Okay, let's see.
1: NFL game. We're running a sweep to the right.
0: Sure.
1: You're the running back.
0: I'm the running back.
1: You can't run out of bounds. You can't just fumble the ball. You can't take a knee.
0: Yes, yes.
1: How much would they have to pay you?
0: Their first string is coming up?
1: Yeah. NFL.
0: $3 million. Yeah.
1: Sounds about right.
0: Yeah.
1: It's got to be enough to leave behind. It really does.
0: I want my family to be well taken care of, yes. And any like care for me before my untimely demise, I'd like to take care of that as well.
1: Most guys, though, are like, I could do one. I don't think so.
0: No.
1: You're risking. They hit so hard.
0: Yes. None of you can.
1: I got hit by an NFL dude one. A long time ago.
0: When?
1: He was a fullback, back when they had fullbacks.
0: Yeah.
1: For the Seahawks. And I met him at the radio station. We played one-on-one.
0: Okay.
1: He tackled me.
0: And?
1: It hurts. he was
0: Did
1: not going full steam.
0: No,
1: but it's still, I was like, that dude, you're huge.
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1: Coming in hot right now with a hot take.
0: Oh, yay.
1: It's an opinion.
0: Mm-hmm.
1: I'm going to just go ahead and say it.
0: Okay.
1: All right?
0: You want to remind us what a hot take is?
1: Well, it's just
0: extreme
1: but true.
0: Okay.
1: Right?
0: Sure.
1: By now, we should have fixed the thing with the scotch tape.
0: What?
1: Where you, like the scotch tape.
0: Yeah.
1: Where you try to find the end of the tape, like with your thumbnail or whatever. And when you finally do, and then you try to lift it, and it starts ripping off the little strips.
0: Sure.
1: That's,
0: yeah.
1: I just, in an age of
0: AI.
1: AI.
0: Sure.
1: Like.
0: Why not that?
1: Somebody, like, by now.
0: This seems fresh for you.
1: Yeah. It's not, you don't need to know why I'm thinking about it.
0: But it's just the hot
1: take. But by now, that should have been done. Yeah, I'm just going to go ahead and say it. There, cards on the table.
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0: Brant and Sherry are oddly refreshing, and they agree.
1: Yes. No!
2: Yeah!
1: No!
2: Woo!
0: Yep, just the right kind of weird.
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It just exudes God's love and peace and joy, and I love listening to that at my salon, and they hear Jesus. 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
1: Lindsay listens to the show. She says, you know what? I've always cheered the underdog. So this is one thing I love about Jesus. I learned about the Sermon on the Mount. So he's talking about blessed are these people, blessed are those people. And she said, I learned he's not telling us we have to be like that. Mm-hmm. He's saying, in my kingdom, it's upside down. Mm-hmm. The people you think aren't blessed, they are. Mm-hmm. Like, they're welcome here. And she said, I root for the underdog at everything. And so there's something about Jesus' kingdom that really appeals to me. Same thing with me. I love that, Lindsay. Same thing with us. Mm-hmm. And if you don't understand what the kingdom of God is, you're starting to get an understanding of it. Like, it is such a beautiful thing, but that's a big part of it. It's upside down. You start living a way that kind of subverts the way everything else tends to work, but in a most beautiful way. And that is something absolutely to love about Jesus.

0: Maybe this will surprise you.
1: Even Brant and Sherry will admit, sometimes it's just silly.
2: What?
1: Hey, that might be just what you need.
0: Yeah.
1: Refreshingly odd. Oddly refreshing. 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
1: Oh, look at this. I got breaking animal news. News out of St. Louis.
2: Okay.
1: St. Louis County Animal Care and Control rescued an Asian water monitor. This is actually an inspiring story.
2: Great. Now, what did they rescue?
1: This is a big lizard. And he was trapped in a storm drain. And the rescuers got him out.
2: Mm-hmm.
1: And officials reported he had a very friendly demeanor.
2: What?
1: He's at a county shelter in Australia. That's what I mean. That's actually kind of inspiring.
2: What? That a lizard had a...
1: Would
2: First
1: you?
2: Of all, we
1: no,
2: don't...
1: No.
2: Okay.
1: Let me ask all you. Right, would sure. you? You just fell into a storm drain. Now you're trapped.
2: Mm-hmm.
1: What's your demeanor, Sherry?
2: I don't know, Brandon.
1: Yeah, it's probably not very friendly.
2: Well, we don't know that the lizard was
1: but
2: friendly
1: this lizard,
2: either.
1: It's what it said.
2: Well, you
1: officials
2: can't, you cannot,
1: reported
2: you can't
1: he had
2: say,
1: a, quote, okay. very friendly demeanor.
2: What does that even mean? Hello?
1: I don't know.
2: Thank you.
1: You talked to
2: May
1: the official.
2: May I have a sandwich?
1: When you're done making fun of this lizard, you go talk to the officials and ask them.
3: 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Our guest, Ian Simpkins.
4: I remember my pastor pulling me aside saying, I want you to preach next month. And I said, oh, no, thank you. And he said, I wasn't asking you. After that sermon, this sweet old woman walked up to me. But then she like looked into my soul the way that only like wise older people can. She said, I believe the Lord has given you a voice, so you better learn how to actually use it.
3: You can hear the full episode if you send me the word purpose to 89419.

Hey, this is Phil Wickham, and I want to remind you today that our God is an awesome God. He is so huge and transcendent and eternal, and yet He knows you and loves you and wants you so badly to be a part of His family. He sent His Son on a rescue mission to save you. He is not just awesome in power and majesty. He is awesome in love, and may we turn and worship Him in response for all that He has done, all that He is, and all that He has promised. Our God is an awesome God.

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1: So this song is all marinated up in Hebrews 12. We can fix our eyes on Jesus. He's the one who set this race out for us to run. He is the one who will be our strength. 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
1: Hi there, I'm Steve. Want more peace and less anxiety? Well, being thankful makes a big difference. And being thankful to God can change your life. Spirit
2: 105.3. Greetings to you and welcome. My name is Brant. If you've been listening for a while to the show, you may be like, you guys are always saying you're weird. It takes a little while to get to understand the show.
3: Yeah.
2: Like, we hear that. Yeah, we have to say that because new people tuning in all the time.
3: That is right.
2: And we have learned over and over.
3: We've been told.
2: And over. Common story. I hated you, they tell us. And then, but now I'm cool with it. Like, yeah. I actually love this. And I love what you guys are talking about, what you're doing. I get it.
3: Yes.
2: So, anyway, please fight through that initial disaffection.
3: Yes, you're not alone in that.
2: You're not. And perhaps affection will follow eventually. That is our goal.

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1: Okay, I have another hot take.
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1: top rope with my opinion here.
0: Yes.
1: And by the way, if you have your own hot takes, we want to hear them.
0: Mm-hmm.
1: It's 855-90-BRANT.
0: Uh-huh.
1: If you want to leave a hot take.
0: Yes.
1: Just an opinion about some extreme, something that doesn't matter that much.
0: We have a lot of people who take advantage of that.
1: Yeah, thanks.
0: Yes.
1: I just saw this study, scientific study. The most universally liked scent, according to this study, is lime.
0: What? I really thought you were going to say vanilla. I love vanilla.
1: Neither one is...
0: What? Oh.
1: Neither one should be the correct answer. The correct answer should be fresh-baked cinnamon bread.
0: Wow, this take was much hotter than I thought it was going to be.
1: Tell me... fresh-baked cinnamon bread. So what tops that? Nothing.
0: Vanilla.
1: We all know that.
0: I love vanilla.
1: No. What is wrong with people? How do you... It's obviously fresh baked cinnamon bread. That's my hot take.
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0: Why not wake up to encouragement?
1: Hi, it's Erica. 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The result? His family was saved, and Noah became intimate with God. Hi, it's Erica. Hey, no matter what anyone says or does, you are worthy of love. You always have been. 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
1: Been talking about forgiveness. I cannot imagine from God's perspective. I mean, just being a dad. I got two kids. I got a boy and a girl. Man and a woman now. They're growing up. But it's like if my son, for example, was really like upset at my daughter and was like, I'm not forgiving that. I'm not letting that go. Mm-hmm. Like, that's just too much. And it was something he was guilty of as well.
2: Mm.
1: As a dad, the reaction, or as a parent, if you're a mom or dad, like, you've been, so one of my kids won't forgive the, but he's just as, what is the matter with you?
2: Mm-hmm.
1: Wait, apparently you don't understand what I've forgiven you for.
2: Mm-hmm.
1: I mean, that would be the reaction I would have. And honestly, when you read scripture, that's the reaction that God is having. With any of us who get in the way of somebody else's forgiveness or won't extend it to somebody, we're in serious trouble.

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1: Okay, just to let you know, I am one of those shock jocks we've heard about, and so you're going to be shocked in a moment. And it's going to be... Excuse me, it's going
0: to
1: be...
0: Will you do that unironically? Like, no one says I'm getting ready to shock you. What?
1: I'm going to shock you.
0: Okay,
1: it's rated G.
0: Yeah, most people don't give
1: it's
0: a heads
1: just up. Shockingly interesting.
0: Got it.
1: Because people don't even think about this. Why do we... Where'd the dollar sign come from?
0: I don't know.
1: See?
0: Okay.
1: How many times have you seen it? 8 billion? Like, especially you. You see dollar signs.
0: Of course, yes.
1: You jump into your sacks
0: all
1: of cash.
0: All the time.
1: In your vault.
0: Yes, yes. Doing backstrokes through the dollars. Yes, I see them all the time.
1: Yep.
0: Yeah.
1: Okay, so originally it was a S over a P.
0: Okay.
1: Because it was like, it's from peso. Mm. That was the symbol for it. It was a S over a P. But then we dropped the loop of the P and kept kind of the stem.
0: Yes.
1: So that's where that came from. It used to be an S and a P.
0: Mm. Okay.
1: Yep.
0: All righty.
1: So it's pretty interesting.
0: So there's
1: isn't it?
0: No, well.
1: It's pretty interesting.
0: Okay. That's,
1: a lot of people don't think about it. But
0: there
1: now
0: you go. We are.
1: Yeah, right?
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0: And real substance.
2: Hey, sorry, really serious.
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God and thanking him for people that are blessing me and the wonderful gifts that I have around me that I forget. It just keeps me going. It does. Thank you, Lord. I'm Katarina from Bow, and I love Spirit 105.3.

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1: Hi, this is Steve. Jesus knew we'd be afraid. That's why he keeps reminding us to stay focused on him. Spirit
2: 105.3. Hey there, just want to say welcome to you. If you're new to the show, new to the station, we're just really glad you're here. I can tell you our show, my name is Brant, by the way. Sherry is here too. She's the show's producer. But I tell you, our show takes a little bit of getting used to for some people. Some people get it right off the bat.
3: Yes.
2: They're like, oh, okay, I got it. But other people are like, what is this? You got the white nerdy guy and a black lady. She's got the big laugh and he sounds like Garfield. And what's happening here? But thanks for sticking it out. Thanks for being patient with us. And we hope to be friends.

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1: Pretty exciting. I ordered some new glasses.
2: Oh,
1: and then I got the notice. They're going to arrive today between 2 p.m. and 5 p.m. or whatever.
2: Oh, yeah, sure.
1: Like, sweet. Because I like to see stuff.
2: Yeah, yeah.
1: And
2: most people do.
1: Yeah, I know. Yeah. Probably relatable. And then they did not arrive. So the next day I checked back into the track your order thing.
2: Sure.
1: And they're like, well, there's been a delay. And then I checked back in and it said we had to return them to the warehouse.
2: Why?
1: It didn't say.
2: Okay.
1: And so I asked and they're like, well, we had to return them to the warehouse. There was a problem. And then I checked back in and it said delayed for maybe two more days.
2: Okay.
1: And I waited a couple days and I checked in. It just said undeliverable.
2: Oh, so you're not going to get them?
1: Nope.
2: Okay.
1: I did pay for them.
2: Oh, you did?
1: Yeah, but I'm not going to get them. And so my fear, of course, you know where my mind goes.
2: Of course.
1: Been like the ship that it was on is now at the bottom of Lake Michigan.
2: Right. Yeah. Wherever it was coming
1: the Edmund
2: across.
1: Fitzgerald or whatever.
2: Yes. Yeah, yes. And there are your glasses sitting there at the bottom of the ocean
1: like
2: or
1: Titanic,
2: lake.
1: Titanic.
2: Sure.
1: Where that lady sees the necklace falling to the ocean floor.
2: Those are your black frames.
1: Those are my glasses. My heart will go on.
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1: Just a reminder for you and for me too. It's easy to look around and go, man, everybody's doing better than me somehow. Like if you feel like you're struggling, say financially.
0: Yeah.
1: You don't know that.
0: Mm.
1: And the data actually shows that people are extremely anxious right now. Mm-hmm. So if you're dealing with that, don't look around and go, oh, that's everybody else is doing. Like you don't know what their debt is like.
0: Yeah, like the comparison and all that. Yes.
1: You can see they're driving this, mm-hmm. they're living there.
0: Yeah.
1: Just a reminder, a lot of people would give anything just to have peace.
0: Oh, yes.
1: I have to think about that every now and then too. Like, don't buy that thing.

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So it's a key part of our life, and it's a way that we can talk to God all the time while singing along. I'm Carrie from Black Diamond, and we love Spirit 105.3.

0: Grant and Sherry, where you'll walk away encouraged.
1: One thing we got to get over, the idea that God is way out there and he's removed from everything up in heaven. That's not what's going on. He's right there.
2: Yeah, I heard someone say he is as close as your breath.
1: Yes, he's right there waiting. He's waiting.
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1: Gonna confess something. I do not understand this. I don't get it. The Guinness Book of World Records, I don't understand how it works.
0: Oh, okay.
1: They just came out with a whole new bunch of records.
0: You know what? I don't either. We're always, always referencing it, yeah. But I never know how you get in there.
1: There's a woman named Susan Burgos who's now in the world record book for having the most frog-related items. 13,000 frog-related, not frogs.
0: Yes.
1: Frog-related items. Okay.
0: That's a lot.
1: Fine. I respect that. I do.
0: I know you do.
1: But how do they know that she's... We didn't even know that was a thing.
0: A category, perhaps. There's someone out there that didn't know they were taking this type of inventory.
1: They didn't ask us, hey, we're thinking about doing this frog thing. How many do you have?
0: We got Sue over here. Right. Now, what do you got?
1: I could have had 14,000 for all they know.
0: Great point. Yeah.
1: Now, truth be told, I actually don't.
0: You don't have 14,000,
1: no.
0: Yes.
1: So it would be, okay. I wouldn't want to.
0: But there may be someone who does.
1: Right?
0: Sure.
1: You guys should at least ask.
2: 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Our guest, Ian Simpkins.
3: I remember my pastor pulling me aside saying, I want you to preach next month. And I said, oh, no, thank you. And he said, I wasn't asking you. After that sermon, this sweet old woman walked up to me. But then she like looked into my soul the way that only like wise older people can. She said, I believe the Lord has given you a voice, so you better learn how to actually use it.
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0: Refreshingly odd, oddly refreshing.
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1: It's Tyrion. Hebrews 13:8 says that Jesus Christ is the same yesterday, today, and forever. That means he is completely reliable and trustworthy. And because of that, we can put the full weight of our need and total dependency upon him, because he is always faithful, and that will never, ever change.

0: I'm Lauren from Whidbey. 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
1: Hi, Paul here. Isn't it nice to know we don't have to have it all together? We just have to make room for Jesus, and he'll do the rest.
2: Hey, what's up? My name is Brant. Just a big thank you for you. If you give to the station, we're so thankful. You are making a difference in people's lives, a merciful difference. So I'm not asking for anything right now. I just want to say thanks.

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Colossians chapter 2 says, "Let your lives overflow with thanksgiving for all he has done." That's good for this month and all year. 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
1: Idea. I have an idea.
0: Mm-hmm.
1: Can make money off of this idea.
0: Great.
1: It's a map app. Okay.
0: Well, we have a lot of those.
1: I know, it's offline.
0: Okay.
1: You know how everything's got to be foldable right
0: yes,
1: now?
0: Yes, yeah.
1: paper thin,
0: uh-huh.
1: foldable, offline map app.
0: Right?
1: You could, yeah, you could fold it like 9-12 times, store it in your glove box.
0: It's an app.
1: It works. There's no wireless signal needed.
0: Well,
1: you can fold it up and you stick it in there.
0: Okay, so it's foldable. Just a map. It's an actual piece of paper.
1: It's just a map.
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2: No! 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
0: Yep, just the right kind of weird.
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Actually, it's been just about a year right now. 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
1: Hi, it's Erica. 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
1: There's another reminder to ask the Lord. Ask him for wisdom. He wants to give it to us. He really does. And if you want his kind of wisdom, it's going to look a certain way. It's actually described in James. Mm-hmm. You're familiar with this. Sherry's familiar with this.
0: Mm-hmm.
1: About real wisdom.
0: Yeah.
1: It's pure, peace-loving. I'm quoting here. Considerate. Submissive.
0: Mm-hmm.
1: God's wisdom is submissive. A lot of people are like, well, that's not me. No, it means that you're going to be humble and you're not stubborn or overbearing. Mm-hmm. You're willing to switch gears if you have to, if it hurts the ego.
0: Mm-hmm.
1: Full of mercy, full of good fruit. This is heavenly wisdom. It's impartial.
0: Mm-hmm.
1: So you don't have like, well, in this case, because I like these people, mm-hmm. like I'll see it this way. And it's sincere. All of those things. That's real wisdom.

0: 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I teach technicians. 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

0: Maybe this will surprise you.
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1: Hey, that might be just what you need.
0: Yeah.
1: Refreshingly odd. 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
1: Here's a fun discussion question. With all the football that's going on, kick this around with your friends. I'll ask you again.
0: Okay.
1: How much would they have to pay you? There's a number, right?
0: Okay, let's see.
1: NFL game. We're running a sweep to the right.
0: Sure.
1: You're the running back.
0: I'm the running back.
1: You can't run out of bounds. You can't just fumble the ball. You can't take a knee.
0: Yes, yes.
1: How much would they have to pay you?
0: Their first string is coming up?
1: Yeah. NFL.
0: $3 million. Yeah.
1: Sounds about right.
0: Yeah.
1: It's got to be enough to leave behind. It really does.
0: I want my family to be well taken care of. Yes. And any like care for me before my untimely demise, I'd like to take care of that as well.
1: Most guys, though, are like, oh, I could do one. I don't think so.
0: No.
1: You're risking. They hit so hard.
0: Yes. None of you can.
1: I got hit by an NFL dude one. A long time ago.
0: When?
1: He was a fullback, back when they had fullbacks.
0: Yeah.
1: For the Seahawks. And I met him at the radio station. We played one-on-one.
0: Okay.
1: He tackled me.
0: And?
1: It hurts. He was not going full steam. No, but it's still, I was like, that, dude, you're huge.
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0: It's Brant and Sherry, where the laughs serve a purpose.
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1: Father in heaven, thank you for this
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3: Hi, Jesus.
0: The Bible reminds us, the Lord is near to all who call on him. That's why God gave us the gift of prayer, because he wants to talk with us.
1: It's like a hotline to God.
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3: Isn't that cool?
0: Jesus taught us to pray, to be united as one. So let's come together as one body to pray the prayer that Jesus gave us.
4: Hi, this is David, and I go to Mount Lake Church, and I work at Christa Senior Living. Would you please pray with me? Our Father, who art in heaven, hallowed be thy name. Thy kingdom come, thy will be done, on earth as it is in heaven. Give us this day our daily bread, and forgive us our trespasses, as we forgive those who trespass against us. And lead us not into temptation, but deliver us from evil. For thine is the kingdom, the power, and the glory, forever and ever. 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

0: I love when our songs double as prayers. Tarian, praying over you this morning on Spirit 105.3. I'm Erica, and Tarian is on the phone with us. So grateful for your song, girl. We need him more than ever. Some people believe faith is a crutch. I've heard that before. But boy, I don't know what I would do without God. So tell me, Tarian, when something happens and it rocks the world, how do you lean into your faith?
1: Yes. Well, I think the first thing I recognize is that, you know, everyone's craving peace. You know, I think that's why we get so upset and we feel all of this tension as we're looking for peace. I think I rely on my faith in the sense of knowing that Jesus is the Prince of Peace. And I think about those passages that speak about the times of his 1,000-year reign where everyone's in their own vineyard, sitting underneath their own fig tree, the lion and the lamb are resting together. And I'm like, that is the image of what's going to happen when Jesus reigns upon this earth. Oh. I just lean into that.

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2: We always say that we are the connector of Jesus. 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
0: Meet Pastor James from All Nations Church, Seattle. 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You won't believe what they gave away this summer. 400 backpacks filled with school supplies, 300 bags of groceries, free dental checkups for kids, and pet care too. It's more than a back to school celebration. It's a way to share the love of Jesus with their neighbors.
2: They are really touched. People are just longing for connection. Seattle is like a concrete jungle with all those apartments, but they need the love of Jesus. So I just want to come alongside and let the Holy Spirit do the rest.
0: Wow. Thank you, All Nations Church Seattle family, for loving our neighbors in the Emerald City.
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3: Nobody wakes up in the morning thinking, today I'm probably going to need a personal injury lawyer. And then an accident happens. And when they do, your life isn't so easily put back together. Now you're hurting. You may be missing work. The phone is ringing. Insurance people are asking questions, and everybody seems to want answers when you haven't even had time to process what happened. Hi, I'm Taylor Mills. That's exactly when I want you to remember this name, the Ye Law Firm. Chung Ye was a pastor before he became a lawyer. 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
6: Hi, this is Pastor Jack Hope from the River. 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Now, let me explain. You remember the Bible, the story of the woman who had the cruse of oil and she was in debt? The prophet said, go out and borrow not a few vessels, but many. Now, if she had gone out and only got a few, she wouldn't have got enough of a miracle to pay off the debt. 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And that's what we do at the River. 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

Martin Luther said it best, pray and let God worry. If you'd like to pray the Lord's Prayer for yourself or for others, just tap the open mic on the Spirit 105.3 app or text the word Amen to 89419.

ocean rhythm setting us up for a nice Friday morning on Spirit 105.3. I'm Erica. Aren't you glad joy is more than a good mood? It's a deep-seated confidence in God's presence, power, and promises. That's why we can have joy, because it don't depend on us.

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1: This is Tyler from Red Rocks Worship. Jesus is with us through every circumstance. When seasons of fear, uncertainty, or anxiety seem louder than everything else, Psalm 46:1 says, God is our refuge and strength, an ever-present help in trouble. Remember today that the Lord is with you.

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1: Spirit 105.3, happy Friday. My name is Erica. Those drawings won't work. We need something more polished, said his yearbook advisor. Thank you for your interest in Walt Disney Studios. We only hire the very finest artists. Maybe you're just not cut out for academics, his guidance counselor said after he failed eighth grade. Even though Charles Schulz heard rejection after rejection, he didn't give up. He felt like a failure, like he was invisible and couldn't get anything right. But you know what? He thought to himself, maybe I could draw that. So he created Charlie Brown, the kid who waits for Valentines that never come at his mailbox and who believes he's gonna kick that football every time, just like Forrest Frank and Toby Mag sang about moments ago. And he still misses it. Charlie Brown, the most relatable character of all time. When Starbucks dropped their Peanuts merch this week, it sold out across the country. Hundreds of millions of people have loved and enjoyed his comics. But what meant the most to Charles was a note he got from a teacher. He kept it pinned above his drawing board. Dear Mr. Schulz, I want to thank you for Charlie Brown. I have a student who struggles with everything, reading, writing, math, making friends. He saw your comic strip in the paper and he said, that's me. That's exactly me. He smiled for the first time all year. You gave him permission to exist. So yeah, rejection is God's redirection.
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3: Good morning. In Puyallup on East 512, it's a little slow in the South Hill area. And in Renton on North 167, you know, it's busy at 405. It's always busy at 405. Anyway, enjoy so far. Traffic is from the All Mom Does podcast. Need a moment before someone yells mom again? Julie Lyle's car. 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
1: Thank you, Donna. Love your neighbors this Saturday. National Cleanup Day is coming to Mill Creek. Join the cleanup crew at City Hall tomorrow at 9 a.m. King 5 says morning clouds and afternoon sun today with a high of 73. More seasonal this weekend with temps in the high 60s and low 70s plus plenty of sunshine. If you're ready for our last weekend of summer in Kent, it is 51 at 544. 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

0: Joy is riding shotgun before the sun comes up on a Friday. Thank you, Torin Wells. Spirit 1053, I'm Erica. Remember in Who Wants to Be a Millionaire when you could phone a friend? There have been so many times I've wanted to do that in real life. My husband and I were out at Red Twig in Edmonds because we led our small group this week and we were going over, guess what the sermon was? Christian values and politics. This was a sticky topic to lead. And so we're sitting there, we've got all of the sermon notes in front of us, coffee, muffin, espresso cookie, very good. And I'm like, boy, I wish we could phone a friend. At that moment, our pastor, Pastor Barry, walks past us. And I was like, Pastor, you came at just the right time. And he answered some of the questions we had. You know, in hindsight, I should have said, can we buy you a cup of coffee? But it was just such a wonderful moment. Like the Lord was saying, I understand you're confused. Here's a friend.
1: 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And you know what time it is. It's time for that traffic on Spirit 105.3.
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3: Thanks, Torin. In Puyallup on East 512 at East Pioneer Way, there's a crash blocking the left lane. That is backing things up to the South Hill Mall. Then in Renton on North 167, just a bit slow, just before 405. Traffic is from the All Mom Does podcast. Need a moment before someone yells mom again? Julie Lyle's car has real talk, laughs, and faith for the chaos. I believe she has 8 kids.
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5: It's time for Erica's high school football game of the week.
0: Oh, yeah. The Auburn Trojans take on the Kent Ridge Chargers in a local gridiron battle. Kickoff is 4 p.m. at Auburn Memorial Stadium. Our last weekend of summer is going to be nice with temps in the high 60s and low 70s. George from Como says we've got pockets of morning fog, but by lunchtime, they'll empty for a nice sunny Friday afternoon. 70-ish later, and if you are rocking your Blue Friday gear, come on, let's hear it. Go Hawks in Pioneer Square. 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Something to make you smile now from Taria on X. These are the most hydrated kids in history. Everybody has a Stanley Cup and a Walla. When I was in school, you either used the water fountain or waited to drink that chocolate milk with your square pizza, right?

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1: Hey, I'm Grant. Just a reminder for you.
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1: You know you can talk to God, right? Like right now. Whatever's bothering you, whatever's stressing you out right now. You actually can do that. How great is that?

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0: Jordan Feliz, bring in the Friday vibes before the sun wakes up. I'm Erica on Spirit 105.3. You get on the plane, you hope for a little bit of shut-eye, a good snack. Hopefully the drink gets to you when you need it, right? I always feel so parched on a plane. And you also hope that maybe there aren't too many crying children, right? You feel bad for the parents, but also for yourself. My daughter got on a plane days ago, and she was just telling me, Mom, the baby kept crying and crying and crying. And she kept saying, Papa, Papa, where's Papa? And at one point, she goes, Mom, I was wondering too, Papa, where are you?
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0: Pretty amazing. Lana Crawford there thanking God for all the times that he said no. Spirit 105.3, I'm Erica. Let's talk about that with Leanna's mama, Nancy Crawford, who's joining us on the show. Nancy, I love your daughter's song. It's so powerful. I love that she quotes your advice in it. And I'm wondering about how you feel about God's no's, because often I feel like that's him being kind to us, right?
1: Yes, it sure can. I mean, it doesn't seem like it at the time. I lost my sister to cancer, and I prayed and prayed and prayed, and our family prayed. I don't know why that happened still, and I will know one day, and I'll see her one day. And so those are the really hard no's, but you're right. He says no a lot of times. He's always right, of course,
0: yeah.
1: But we get into where we have our own plan, and that's not good. So it's always better to trust him every time. Yeah.

0: 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Lana Crawford is going to be there too. She just sang Thank God a little bit ago. She also sang Still Waters, and she's from Kameno Island. It's going to be an incredible show.
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0: Yes.
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2: In Puyallup on East 512 at East Pioneer Way, we've got a crash blocking the right lane. That is backing things up to 9th Street. Then in Kirkland on South 405 at 85th Street, somebody is stuck in the carpool lane, so just be careful there. Then in Bellevue on South 405 at I-90, somebody is stuck blocking part of the off-ramp to West 90, so watch out for that. And if you're heading out of Renton on North 405, it is busy from Highway 169 to Sunset Boulevard. 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Need a moment before someone yells mom again? 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
0: Desert baby, our Hawks, led by our bodacious backup QB Drew Lock, will take on the Arizona Cardinals. Kickoff is 1:25 p.m. Foggy this morning. I want to keep this music going, but fantabulous this afternoon. Sunny and 73 later ahead of a lovely last weekend of summer. Temps will be in the high 60s and low 70s. If you're planning on pumpkin pancakes this weekend in Tacoma, it is 51 at 6:32. 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There is more joy in heaven over one lost sinner who repents and returns to God than over 99 others who are righteous and haven't strayed away.

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1: 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I'm from Blessing Alpha's tribe in Nigeria. I love his song, Lift Me Up. 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
1: 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Hi, I'm Erica, and normally I love seeing behind the scenes of things like movies, but Danica McKellar, one of the Hallmark actresses, you know, Great American Family, Pure Flix, one of those gals, she was doing a behind the scenes video that made me feel like bummed out because she's like, hey, we film Christmas movies in the summer. And she pulled back her winter coat and revealed a ring of ice that she wears around her neck to stay cool. I'm like, no, you're ruining this for me. Next thing you know, they're going to reveal that there's lemonade in those cups instead of hot cocoa.
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3: I remember my pastor pulling me aside saying, I want you to preach next month. 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After that sermon, this sweet old woman walked up to me. But then she like looked into my soul the way that only like wise older people can. She said, I believe the Lord has given you a voice, so you better learn how to actually use it.
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for King and Country with a little assist from Michael W. Smith there at the end on Spirit 105.3. Luke and Joel from For King and Country will be in Seattle on September 27th. Going to be such a good show. I'm Erica. I remember learning about the turning point in war in school, the moment when the momentum shifts and the outcome becomes clear. People have turning points in their lives too. Brady Russell plays for our Hawks. Look for number 38 on Sunday. He married Annie last year, and they just welcomed a baby girl in August. Hadley was born weighing over 9 pounds, truly a football player's daughter. But something happened when her daddy was 19 or 20 years old that changed the course of his life. Brady says, "I had a come to Jesus moment. I realized if I want to be married and have kids, I can't just live as the world's living. I can't expect God to give me a wife if I'm not prepared to take care of one." Maybe you're at a crossroads like that. This could be your turning point. Hey, you could do what Brady did. Turn to Jesus today.

0: She'll be at the Puyallup on Monday night. It's Lauren Daigle on Spirit 105.3.
1: Hi, this is Leland from Tootle. Donna, tell us what's going on with the traffic.
2: I do know that here in Tootle, it's real slow.
3: In Puyallup on East 512 at East Pioneer Way, we've got a crash block in the right lane. That's affecting you to 9th Street. Then out of Renton on North 405, it's busy from Highway 169 to 44th. In Bellevue on South 405 at I-90, somebody there is stuck blocking part of the off-ramp to West 90. So keep an eye out for that. Then out of North Seattle on South 5, it's going to be crowded from Northgate to Lake City Way. 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
0: Thank you, Donna. You could end up on the Antiques Roadshow. 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Our Friday is kicking off foggy, but it's going to be fantastic this afternoon. Sunny and 70-ish for a little BBQ or walk by the water. If you're planning on making homemade guac for the Hawks game this weekend, you rock. In Polsbo, it is 51 at 7:03. 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Something to sweeten your day now from The Wow Things. Just talked to my mom on the phone. She's 84 and has dementia. Before we hung up, she said, "I think about you even when I'm not thinking," which I thought was a pretty profound way to express how we all feel about those we love.

This is Spirit 105.3 KCMS Edmonds, Seattle, Covington. Hey, it's Sarah with today's reset. If anyone's in Christ, that's you. He is a new creation. The old is gone and the new has come.

0: Toby Mac, making you feel like you're closer to your Friday night pizza than you thought. Spirit 1053. I'm Erica. What on earth is this child planning now? That's what my friend Holly was thinking when she got a text from her daughter at school. Hey, Mom, could you run to the store and pick up a clear shower curtain and some of those command hooks for me? Holly was curious. Carly got home from school, hung the shower curtain up on her bedroom wall, and turned it into a giant study board. Apparently, you can write on clear shower curtains with wet dry erase markers, and everything comes off with a wet wipe. Wow. Carly told her mom it's much cheaper and easier than buying a huge whiteboard. Who knew? She color-coded all of her history notes on that shower curtain. I hope you ace that test, Carly. Give that girl some extra credit.
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0: The Bible says that those who sow with tears will reap with songs of joy. That's what happened in Impagas, a remote village in Kenya. Kipros was once a Moran, a warrior. Today, he's an evangelist serving through World Concern. Kipros shared the story of an elderly man named MZ. 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

This is Lissa from Newcastle. We have my 10-year-old Bonesy and my 5-year-old Weston. And our family listens to Spirit 105.3 every morning to get started off right. We get to worship together in the car as a family and really just hope we hear no survivors because that's our favorite.

0: She sang that one in Tacoma last Saturday. Ann Wilson on Spirit 105.3. I'm Erica. Aren't you just loving Rachel Purcell's song? Here's a Costco sample. On the show. Girl, thank you for being so open about your story and how God brought you through a miscarriage to the other side, and now your joy is back.
1: So even though this song is a bop,
0: yeah,
1: and it is sassy and it's fun, there is just a well behind it. And praise the Lord that, you know, this year I actually ran a 10K, and that is the physical living proof that God has done so much healing, but also the fact that I can sing this song with so much joy. It's just the fact that God, He can redeem anything. He can restore joy. I'm just so blessed that this song has been impacting people, and it makes me excited to tell the story behind it. You know, I would have never thought I could be joyful again, and here I am.

0: Keep going.
1: That's right. Seriously, keep going. You made it to Friday, and we are cheering you on at Spirit 105.3.
2: Hey, y'all. It's Rachel Purcell. And if you are stuck in traffic right now, let's get a little inspiration from Donna to keep going, keep going, keep going.
3: That's right. In Tacoma on North 5 at 56th Street, somebody is stuck blocking part of the on-ramp. That is slowing things down to 72nd Street. If you're heading out of Renton on North 167, it is crowded as you're lining up to get onto 405. Then once you do get onto North 405, it stays crowded to 44th. In Bothell on South 405, it's busy from Canyon Park to 160th, and out of North Seattle on South 5, slow going from Northgate to 520. 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Thank you, Donna. Love your neighbors. This Saturday, National Cleanup Day is coming to Mill Creek. Join the cleanup crew at City Hall tomorrow morning at 9. King 5 says morning clouds and afternoon sun today with a high of 73. More seasonal this weekend with temps in the high 60s and low 70s, plus plenty of sunshine. If you are ready for our last week of summer in Kent, it is 51 at 7:31. 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All right, something to start doing now from the interwebs. 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

105.3 for King and Country is coming to Seattle on September 27th. 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

0: 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Hi, I'm Erica with Arlene from Graham. What do you do and what is God doing in your life?
1: Well, I'm a volunteer veteran service officer, so I do claims and I listen to stories of Vietnam veterans and Iraq and Afghanistan veterans and trauma that they've gone through. Rather recently, I was able to reach out and I was able to share my testimony of how God works in my life for peace. And then they get faith and hope from me that it will get better. When I go into my supervisor, because I'm a volunteer, I go into his office. I have a big smile on my face. And he said, this is early in the morning. He said, "My, you're happy today." I said, "God is so good. God is so good." And I just keep repeating that over and over. And if you think positive in the way that the Lord wants you to go, then he will provide and he will do things in your life that he wants you to know and to have.
0: Wow.
1: I keep that faith when I listen to your music. And even when I'm going down the road, I get off of my position as a veteran service officer. I turn on Spirit 105.3. People say, what are you listening to? They just know I'm a Christian by the way I rejoice in the Lord with your music.
0: Arlene, I think you're amazing, and I'm so happy to tell you, you're going to see For King and Country, the band of two brothers, at the WAMU in Seattle on September 27th.
1: Oh, thank you so much.
0: Have a great time, honey.
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0: The Bible says that those who sow with tears will reap with songs of joy. That's what happened in Impagas, a remote village in Kenya. Kiprose was once a Moran, a warrior. Today, he's an evangelist serving through World Concern. Kiprose shared the story of an elderly man named MZ. 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

I'm extra homesick. Spirit 1053. Hi, my name is Erica, and my nanny Gloria went to heaven weeks back, and this weekend is her memorial service in North Carolina, and I can't be there, but I wrote something about her, and since you're my friend, you're my family, I was wondering, would you mind if I share a few words about Nanny with you this morning? Thank you. The love of my grandma was something I felt tangibly all my life. I remember sitting on the edge of her bathtub while she put pink curlers in her hair and reading her my poetry. It was terrible, but she loved it and said so with a big smile. Nanny always told me I had a beautiful profile and a nice nose, and I believed her. Her apron-clad figure is the star of a million childhood memories. Bowls of ice cream, snapping green beans, playing Candyland. When Will and I teamed up to cook the Thanksgiving turkey, she was on call better than the Butterball hotline and always the first to say, "It's so moist," and I could exhale. I think of her when I dust, when I use rubbing alcohol to clean something, when I check the expiration date on medicine, when I place the ornaments she gifted us on our Christmas tree. She was amazing. All of these things point to the many ways she showed love. She wanted us to be clean, safe, and blessed. Mother Teresa said, "Be faithful in small things because it is in them that your strength lies." My grandmother was indeed faithful in the little everyday things. She cooked, cleaned, prayed, and loved through grief, disappointment, and pain. She did those things faithfully. She was an absolute force of love in the lives of her children, grandchildren, and great-grandchildren. Nanny Gloria was a very brave woman. Her courage to persevere through many traumas in her life, right up to her last breath, is an example to me. No one knew how strong was the heart that beat in her chest. But now, I understand. I get it, Nanny. The heart most full of love is the strongest one of all. I love you. I'll see you again.

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1: Hi, this is Johanna from Seattle, and this is Spirit 105.3 traffic.
2: If you're heading out of Linwood on South 405, it has gotten more crowded from Damson Road to 160th. Then in North Seattle on South 5, it's a struggle from 130th to 520. Into Seattle on North 5, the slowdown starts right around Mid-Boeing Field. And out of Renton on North 167, it's busy at 405. And then once you get onto North 405, it kind of stays busy to 44th. Traffic is from the Prayer Community and Spirit 105.3. 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
0: Yes, the Auburn Trojans take on the Kent Ridge Chargers in a local gridiron battle. Kickoff is 4 p.m. at Auburn Memorial Stadium. Hey, our last weekend of summer is going to be nice with temps in the high 60s and low 70s. George from Como says we've got pockets of morning fog, but by lunchtime, they'll empty for a sunny Friday afternoon, 70-ish later. And if you're rocking your blue Friday gear in Pioneer Square, go Hawks. It's 55 at 8:04. 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Something to make you smile now from Taria on X. These are the most hydrated kids in history. Everybody's got a Stanley or an Owala water bottle. When I was in school, you either used the water fountain or you waited to drink that chocolate milk with your square pizza. Ha! Those were the days.

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0: worshiping with you in the morning. And by the way, this fog is going to break up and the sun is going to shine. Spirit 105.3. Hi there. I'm Erica. Have you seen the Pemco insurance commercial featuring the big dumper, Cal Raleigh, my favorite Mariner? Well, this is so interesting because, you know, I don't know a lot about insurance, but the whole idea is that it's inside baseball. What even is an umbrella policy? The woman sitting in her kitchen asks. And then all of a sudden you see Cal walk in with a baseball and a cup of coffee and he starts explaining an umbrella policy. Well, like it's a cutoff man, kind of. Think of it as extra coverage if you need it. Well, it turns out this commercial was filmed in my friend Richard's son's kitchen in Seattle. And Cal left a note for Richard's grandson in his bedroom. How cool is that? Go Cal. And now, yeah, I get it. I understand an umbrella policy. Wow.
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0: Meet Pastor James from All Nations Church, Seattle. They're the ones with the Jesus Cares About You banner that you see on I-5. You won't believe what they gave away this summer. 400 backpacks filled with school supplies, 300 bags of groceries, free dental checkups for kids, and pet care too. It's more than a back to school celebration. It's a way to share the love of Jesus with their neighbors.
2: They are really touched. People are just longing for connection. Seattle is like a concrete jungle with all those apartments, but they need the love of Jesus. So just want to come alongside and let the Holy Spirit do the rest.
0: Wow. Thank you, All Nations Church Seattle family, for loving our neighbors in the Emerald City.
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0: I'm Dustin from Port Orchard, and I work in construction. And I actually get in all the work trucks, and I programmed it to number 5. 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

0: Rend Collective on Your Spirit 105.3. Hi, my name is Erica, and Chris, the lead singer of Rend Collective, is with us. Welcome back to the show. We've been talking about doubt lately, Chris.
1: And there's a dude named Matt on X who is like, hey, sometimes I struggle with believing that the gospel is real. Is that okay? And you know what's funny? Your song came to me, My Lighthouse, because the first line is, in my wrestling and my doubts. And I wanted to ask you about that. How would you respond to Matt?
2: Oh, I mean, doubt is unbelievably normal, healthy part of faith.
1: Amen.
2: There's no one who doesn't experience it. Every spiritual hero you've ever had has experienced it. It's a welcome to the club kind of a situation.
0: Yes.
2: I love the way that Jesus responds to Thomas, who we kind of unfairly give the name Doubting Thomas.
1: Yeah.
2: Because he's like, well, I need to see the scars. What Jesus does whenever he's prompted that way is he just shows him the scars.
1: Yes.
2: There's not like a whole to-do about it. He's just like, I can help you with this. That's what happens when we bring our doubts to Jesus as well. He's able to handle it, and he'll help you with that. It's okay to come to Jesus with a beautiful prayer like, Lord, I believe, help my unbelief.

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0: In Seattle on South 5, just before 520, somebody is stuck in the left lane. It is slow from 130th. Out of Bothell on South 405, it's busy from Canyon Park to 116th. Then in Renton on North 405, it's going to be crowded from Highway 167 to 44th. And if you're heading out of Federal Way on North 5, we've got a slow spot right around Highway 18. Then once you're heading into Seattle, the slowdown starts right around Albro Place. Traffic is from the Prayer Community and Spirit 105.3. 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
0: Hawks! Woohoo! This Sunday, it is Marine versus Desert Baby, our Hawks. Led by our bodacious backup quarterback, Drew Locke, will take on the Arizona Cardinals. Kickoff is 1:25 p.m. Sunday. Foggy this morning, but fantabulous this afternoon. Sunny and 73 later, ahead of a lovely last weekend of summer. Temps will be in the high 60s and low 70s. If you're planning on pumpkin pancakes this weekend in Tacoma, it's 53. And 8:31. 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
1: Jennifer from Gig Harbor made it through. Girlfriend, you're playing the Spirit Secret Sound on a Friday.
2: Thank you, Lord. That's exciting.
1: What would this mean to you if you won the $1,680 plus the $500 to give away from Elite Roofing?
2: It would mean a lot. I've just had a lot of extra expenses this last month or so. So get that taken care of.
1: I get that. So it's the last weekend of summer. Do you have any plans?
2: Yeah. Got a wedding to go to tomorrow in Wenatchee, and that's exciting. So.
1: Oh, that sounds wonderful. I love Wenatchee. Well, I hope it goes well. And hey, maybe your gas will be covered and the snacks too.
2: Wow.
1: Let's play the Spirit Secret Sound, Jennifer. One more time. Jennifer from Gig Harbor, what is that?
2: I'm thinking maybe slamming a drawer hard, you know?
1: Yes. Let's ask the kids, is it slamming a drawer hard? Watch your fingers.
3: Sorry, yeah. You might want to take Elsa's advice. Let it go, and don't hold back next time.
1: Don't hold back, Jennifer, at 12:30 with Sarah. That's your next chance, sweetie.
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11: 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You know, the scriptures tell us that we're to put on the garment of praise for the spirit of heaviness. Just begin to praise Him. 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And that's exactly what we do at the River. 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

1053. 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Randy went through a really serious season of depression, hitting rock bottom, but God brought him out and he wrote a song about it. Here's Hopeful now.

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I trust Him with all my heart. 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
5: Hi, I'm Shayla from Everett, and I have three beautiful kids. Would you join me in saying the Lord's Prayer? Our Father in heaven, hallowed be your name. Your kingdom come, your will be done on earth as it is in heaven. Give us today our daily bread and forgive us of our trespasses as we forgive those who trespass against us. And lead us not into temptation, but deliver us from evil. For yours is the kingdom, the power, and the glory forever and ever. Amen.
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1: Hi, this is Leanna Crawford. The Bible is living and active, and there is scripture for every joyful, painful, and in-between moment in our lives. Psalm 23 is the passage I say to myself when I'm feeling anxious. I remember that the Lord is my shepherd. He makes me lie down in green pastures. He leads me beside still waters.

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0: 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Our son Josh is moving out, taking a big piece of my heart with him. 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

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I will be joyful in the God of my salvation. 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

0: Rachel Purcell on Spirit 105.3 bringing like Malpe Cafe cinnamon roll size joy to your life. Hi, who's this?
1: Oh, hi, Erica. This is Debbie. You just called me. And
0: hi.
1: I run an adult family home and I was helping one of my ladies in the bathroom and I couldn't answer.
0: Well, I think that's a really good reason not to answer your phone, Debbie. So I've been sharing about how my son is moving out soon. He's making me a bird launcher, and I'm happy and I'm sad. And you texted in because I'm helping him make this what you need for a new apartment list.
1: That reminded me of my daughter. She said, oh, Mom, I thought I had everything all figured out. And I just remember walking into the place I was going to live in going, where's the salt? I didn't know people actually had to buy salt. And then I bought salt and I realized you have to buy salt shakers.
0: Yeah.
1: She thought maybe salt shakers just materialized.
0: I know. We grow up with them at Mom's house, Grandma and Grandpa's house, and you're not thinking, oh, I have to buy my own.
1: Even when we went camping, we had salt shakers.
0: Wow. Okay, I've got my list. Salt and pepper and shakers for Josh. Thanks, girl.
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3: I remember my pastor pulling me aside saying, I want you to preach next month. 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And he said, I wasn't asking you. After that sermon, this sweet old woman walked up to me. But then she like looked into my soul the way that only like wise older people can. She said, I believe the Lord has given you a voice, so you better learn how to actually use it.
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95.3 is part of my everyday life. We listen to it in the office. 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

0: Lauren Daigle, who will be at the Puyallup on Monday night, and for King and Country Now, who's coming to Seattle on September 27th, text King to 89419. 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
1: Lately I've been reeling, watching the nightly news. Don't seem to find the rhythm, just wanna sing the blues. 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

You know that good feeling you get when you hear your favorite song? It's not the artist, and honestly, it's not even Spirit 105.3. That's Jesus, and he's inviting you to a deeper relationship with him. 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

0: 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My name is Sarah. It helps to have mentors and other family members, friends, maybe someone at church speaking into the lives of your kids, partnering with you as you raise them. And this is why I love when you find maybe a coach or even a professional sports player. And before the platform of sports, it's all about their faith. Former Seahawk Tyler Mabry.
1: Absolutely. And some things, it's protection. And also, it makes you realize, did I make that thing an idol? Because if you want it so bad that you losing your mind was, did I put that before Christ? So I just say, like, even like right now, I'm a free agent. You know, I had a few workouts, and they say you're right there, you're doing everything right. We might call you back, and I can question myself, but it's like, am I idolizing football? Because at one point, I had to say, Lord, if this doesn't give you worship, I don't need to do it. So, and you know, that's a tough pill to swallow, because some people are like, bro, that's the NFL. What you mean? But what does it say? What would it profit a man to gain the whole world but lose his own soul? And I'm not trying to lose my soul. You know, heaven is eternity. Hell is eternity. I ain't trying to be in hell. But it's just like, I want to give my soul to the Lord, whatever the best way is possible.
0: That is from the Passion Meets Purpose podcast, recorded with Tyler Mabry last year. Now, actually, he recently announced his retirement from the NFL. That was this past May. But his ministry platform is going strong. You can find out all about it on the Passion Meets Purpose podcast.
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I don't know about you, but I run out of strength on my own quick. Good thing is, deeply dependent on Him is how we're meant to live. Hey,

0: on my mind. His name is Toby Mack on Spirit 105.3. My name is Sarah. What comes after sports, especially if you played professionally? I want to introduce you to Tyler Mabry. He was my guest last year on the Passion Meets Purpose podcast. Former Seahawk, recently announced his retirement from the NFL, but his ministry is going strong.
1: So one thing, even I had to do this morning. I had a dream last night, and that dream was not heavenly. And I had to go to Galatians 5. I had to crucify my flesh. And I got to walk by the Spirit, because the Spirit and flesh, they go at it with each other. So I have to yield my flesh, surrender my flesh, and say, Lord, I want to walk by the Spirit. So I say that's the main thing. You got to renew your mind every single day. You know, that's Romans 12:2, but then you got to look at Romans 12:1. You know, you have to give, what is the most perfect sacrifice? Giving your body up. That's what welcomes the Holy Spirit in there, to really give what he wants to do. It says in Philippians 4, meditate on these things, what are pure, what is noble, what is praiseworthy, what is right. And when your mind stayed on the right things, but you got to be filled up with the Spirit. But if you filled up with the flesh, that's when you're like, man, I'm not good enough. Man, why they got that over there? So you really have to really meditate on what is right and what God wants.
0: His episode is inspirational. You'll find Tyler Mabry on the Passion Meets Purpose podcast.
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1: Hi, I'm Steve. 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
1: 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Mr. Beaver said, Aslan is a lion, the great lion.
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0: It's Crowder, Phil Wickham, Spirit 105.3. My name is Sarah. Parenting in this generation of tech and social media, it's a whole different thing. I don't know about you, but I don't have a toolbox to reach for in that I've got a daughter in college, a son is high school, a daughter in fourth grade. There's tech everywhere. And my guest on the Passion Meets Purpose podcast, Tyler Mabry, former Seattle Seahawk, recently retired from the NFL, but his ministry is going strong. And that's what he talks about in this episode.
1: Well, you know, social media makes everything like you have to be perfect. And one thing I tell my my ministry is not about perfection. It's about pursuit. And it's, what does your pursuit look like? Scripture says the righteous man falls down 70, but he rises again. But that righteousness is because of Christ Jesus, not of your good works. So one thing I learned is if I'm holding on to Christ, he's going to lead me to the direction I'm supposed to go. You know, the steps of a righteous man are ordered by the Lord. But, you know, I'm saying all these scriptures, but you got to believe it. So, like, yeah, I got cut 3 times. Am I still believing what the scripture says? Lord, do you still have me on the right path? I'd like to see how the kept bringing me back, kept bringing me back. So I could complain that I'm on practice squad, but also I can be grateful that I'm in the NFL. I could be grateful I could pay my bills. I could be grateful for the people that I met, these connections. I met my boy Russ. He's like a spiritual father. I met my boy Ron Trail. He's a worship leader, but that's like my best friend. So at the end of the day, you have to change your perspective. Like, Lord, what are you trying to do for me? And also just bring heaven on earth. So that's what I'll say.
0: Oh, his episode is fantastic, inspirational. You can find it on the Passion Meets Purpose podcast.
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My job is really hard. 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

I love it. Were you there? 18,000 of us singing along at the Tacoma Dome. 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
1: For my entire life, I always struggled with self-worth and believing that I was actually worthy of love. It felt like no matter where I turned, I never felt good enough. But one day, I decided that I no longer wanted those voices to rule my life. I remember the day I wrote the song I wanted to write about my identity in Christ, a reminder for you and for me of the truth, that you are a child of God and that you are so deeply loved by Him. And the truth is, no matter what you've been through or what you've done, Jesus loves you and He wants a relationship with you. I'm Megan Woods, and this is my song, The Truth.

0: Her name is Megan Woods on Spirit 105.3. We've been spending some time with Tyler Mabry. He sat down last summer and recorded an episode of the Passion Meets Purpose podcast. Former Seattle Seahawk, currently retired from the NFL, but his ministry is going strong. And so I wanted to revisit what he had to say about why mentorship matters.
1: I'm just passionate about this because my favorite scripture growing up is Proverbs 22:6. Train up a child in the way they should go, and when they grow old, they should not depart from it. And the reason why it's so important to me is because someone poured into me, someone trained me up, someone helped consecrate me. And if I could do that for someone else, you lead them to freedom, you lead them to Christ. And one thing I've learned is you can make all the money in the world, have all the power, but if you don't have Christ, you don't have nothing. And that's the greatest gift you can give somebody. So I'd rather train somebody up when they're young, you know, pour as much as I can. The Holy Spirit does the increase, but just seeing growth, transformation, that's the best thing you could do. So that's why I'm passionate about it.
0: 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Jesus gave the Great Commission to people. 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

construction, and so it's kind of like trying to be a light in a dark place sometimes. 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
1: Father, let your kingdom come. 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
1: day.
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3: Hi, Jesus.
0: The Bible reminds us, the Lord is near to all who call on him. 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
4: Hi, this is Jenna from Spanaway. Would you please join me in praying the Lord's Prayer? Our Father in heaven, hallowed be your name. Your kingdom come, your will be done, on earth as it is in heaven. Give us today our daily bread, and forgive us our trespasses, as we forgive those who trespass against us. And lead us not into temptation, but deliver us from evil. For yours is the kingdom, and the power, and the glory, forever and ever. Amen.
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0: That is Elevation Rhythm on Spirit 105.3. My name is Sarah. Sometimes we just have to wait until the last minute. I get it. It's not on purpose. You'd like to plan ahead, but there's so many moving parts in the month of September. You've got the back-to-school schedule, the sports schedules, the parent information nights at your kid's school. Our daughter just started up dance again this week. Not to mention your weekends being packed just like an air traffic controller. So I get it. Sometimes you can't buy the concert tickets, even though you want to go. You're like, I don't know. I got to wait. It's going to be a game time decision. I just want to give you a heads up real soon. Next Monday, Lauren Daigle, Washington State Fairgrounds in Puyallup. Some good news about this. You don't have to cook dinner because everybody you take is going to find something to eat there. Delicious food. Bring home some scones, heat them up in the microwave the next morning, and then worship with us. Lauren Daigle, Leanna Crawford. You can get grandstand seating. Tickets are still available, and I think it includes your fair admission. We'll see you there. 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
2: Is this recording?
0: It's a safe space. Just say what you need to say.
2: I am a dentist, and I did not wear my retainers, so I've had braces 3 times. Yes, I admit it.
0: You're not alone. I did the same thing. 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
10: I wanted to hear Jamie McDonald, Desperate. 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

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Thank you, Lord. I'm Katarina from Bow, and I love Spirit 105.3.

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2: James?
3: Hello.
2: Hi, buddy. How old are you?
3: 12.
2: And what are you guys up to?
3: We're driving home from Five Guys right now.
2: Oh, James, you're living your best Friday.
3: Yep.
2: What'd you get?
3: I got a BLT.
2: Yum. And?
3: A Reese's milkshake.
2: Diana, Mom of the Year.
1: That's right.
2: Yeah, you know it too. Well, let's see if I can make your guys' day even better. That's going to be hard to top, though. $1,680 thanks to Elite Roofing. If you can correctly tell me what this is. Again.
1: Okay, our guess is that it's like a toilet paper roll holder. You know, like the spring thing when you're like removing it, putting it back on, putting a fresh toilet paper roll on.
2: James, do you know how to do that or do you leave it blank?
3: I know how to do that.
2: Yeah, you do. Yeah, you do. All right. So that's what you think it is, the spring?
1: Or just like a toilet paper roll holder. Yeah.
2: Okay. Is it that?
4: I'll give your enthusiasm a 10, but your guess wasn't quite right.
1: All right.
2: I'm sorry, guys, but I have to say, you are winning in every other category.
1: We need some money to pay back all this money that we spend at Five Guys.
2: Yeah, because you've got a 12-year-old boy, and I hate to break it to you, Diana, but that food bill is about to increase. Well, hopefully you'll make it through again today, 3:30. If not, we'll have even more money for you to win next week.
1: All right, thank you.
2: Hey, James, what's your favorite thing about Mom?
3: She rubs my back when I'm going to sleep and comforts me a lot.
2: Oh, Diana, how does that feel?
1: It's always nice to hear.
2: Isn't it? You're doing great. Thanks for setting the example for the rest of us.
1: Thank you.
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When I'm in the car, it just gives me a little bit of space to stay rooted and connected. 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

0: That is Toby, and he was playing at the Northwest Washington Fair in Linden mid-August. It's fun to go to the fair and go on the same day as one of your favorite Spirit 105.3 artists. Guess who's going to be here next Monday? I keep checking the weather to try to make sure we're not going to have rain. So far, so good. Looks good in Puyallup next Monday, September 21st. Leanna Crawford and Lauren Daigle. Let's go. Tickets are available for that one. And then if you're just like, wow, this is so good, I got to do this again. September 27th for King and Country are going to be in Seattle. That one's going to be powerful. Two brothers, they love to come and sing in the Pacific Northwest. It's one of their favorite places to come. And the reason is you. You are so just like loud, arms in the air, loving every second of it. And they can feel that. So thank you for hosting them well, because they keep choosing to come back. They only picked a handful of cities to play new music in, and Seattle was one of them. So that's September 27th. It's a Sunday night. You'll be up past your bedtime, but that's okay. We'll all do it together. Spirit1053.com has more.
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0: my 10-year-old Bonesy and my 5-year-old Weston. 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
2: Yeah, it's just like a lifeline to God. 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

You ever have someone ask you, how you doing? And you're like, I'm just barely hanging on. I got good news. You know who you're holding on to. And he is holding on to you. And his grip is strong. Here's your theme song, Spirit 105.3.

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When you don't have the answers and you've got nothing, we can be humble. Remember, God's wisdom is infinite. It surpasses human.

0: on my mind.
1: His name is Toby Mac on Spirit 105.3. How do you keep heaven on your mind? I mean, think about it. Scripture says that that's where our treasure should be. We're supposed to store up our treasure in heaven. Scripture has a lot to say about the kingdom of God. And even we're supposed to pray, Lord, your will be done on earth as it is in heaven. And so I don't know about you, but I've got a big curiosity about what it's going to be like. And I pray about it all the time. I'm like, Lord, help me have a very realistic view of eternity so that I can live for that today. And not based on what I see, but based on what your word says. I interviewed John Burke. He's a pastor. He's an author. He has studied 1,500 near-death experiences, and he has found commonalities in many of them. This is kind of his life's work, and he was really curious about this once his dad passed away from cancer, because once you have someone you love that is currently in heaven, your curiosity peaks. If you want to hear that episode and his book, Imagine Heaven, if you want to hear about it, text me the word Imagine. Imagine to 89419.
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0: I have a long commute, and I'm a full-time teacher and a parent of four kids, including a new baby. 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
1: Paul Fredericks. 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

0: 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Hey, I'm Andy. Temporary setbacks keep us from noticing eternal impact. Every day, I'm sure you feel that way. God, why is this happening? Why did that happen? And then when I say that, I don't think about what God has done. I got hit upside the face with that fact the other day at my kids' back to school night. As we're bringing my kids' stuff to their classrooms, me and the teacher putting the supplies in the desk, God just tapped my shoulder and said, Andy, remember how you retired 2 years ago on back to school night, exhausted from moving to a new house, new school district, new location? And then that night, after loading all those boxes out of the U-Haul, you came to this exact place. And it was all a miracle. None of it should have happened, but God kept showing up moment after moment. That was only 2 years ago, but it seems like I've forgotten already. I hope you don't forget what God has done, what God is doing, the miracles he's making happen in your life. He takes care of the miracles. All you have to do every single day is take those little steps of faith.
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0: 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I'm Andy, and I promised myself I would never do homework once I graduated college, but I'm willing to take a little bit of an assignment from you if you can help me out with this. I'm new, and I need you to give me one thing I need to eat, see, or do before I can say I understand Seattle. Let me know where I should go. 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

Hi, I'm Jojo, and I love Spirit 105.3. Oh, it means a lot because I have it playing all day long, and then my kids would start singing the songs, and I'm like, whoa, you know all the lyrics? And I love listening to you in the morning.

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Hey, I'm Andy. You know, you can always find love here in the songs on the station. And it says this in the Bible. God just wants to wrap his arms around you. It says the steadfast love of the Lord never ceases. His mercies never come to an end. They're new every morning. Great is God's faithfulness.

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1: Hi there, I'm Steve. 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

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And I think it's going to make you smile. 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
0: So May is a young doctor. She's doing an internship at a hospital, and a 56-year-old man is admitted. He has issues with his blood pressure, and occasionally, very occasionally, his heart rate lowers. So May is trying to figure out why it seems to happen so randomly. Is it the medication, the time of day, the food? And then she sees it happening in real time. There was a visitor who was just leaving the room. And she asks, "Who is that?" And the man responds, "That's my wife."
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1: Brenda bought Mariners season tickets because she needed a reason to get out of the house. 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
1: I feel like music can really speak to you in ways that other things can't and bridge the gap in a lot of ways. 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I just love it.
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I was walking the dog with the kids the other day. I'm out here on Spirit 105.3, and it was on Sunday night. So we were talking about, okay, what do we got going on next week? And last week, it wasn't a very exciting week. It was like, all right, school, and then piano lessons, and then, oh yeah, more school. But what if you're walking the dog with the kids and you say, hey, on Monday night, let's not just do school. Afterwards, let's go see Lauren Daigle at the Washington State Fair. There's still tickets for you, and you text concert to 89419.

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2: What? I'm actually caller number 9?
1: You are. How's it going?
2: Oh, my, you're going to make me cry. You don't know how much this would help out my family.
1: What's your name?
2: Colin.
1: Colin, how old are you, dude?
2: 12.
1: Okay, Colin, you're 12. It's Friday. What are you doing this weekend? What do you got planned?
2: Just going to be playing my video game.
1: Sounds fun. Just nice and chill. I respect that. As you have stated before, you are caller number 9, so you have a chance to win $1,680 today, plus $500. You said that money would help your family out a lot.
2: Yeah, we just lost our dog.
1: Oh, buddy.
2: So we're trying to pay that back.
1: What was your dog's name?
2: Maddie. He died due to bone cancer.
1: I'm sorry to hear that. What type of dog was she?
2: She was a Bernese Mountain Dog.
1: Oh, nice. Okay. Well, you know how the game works, right?
2: Yes, I do.
1: Okay. I'm going to play the sound. You tell me what it is. All right. Here comes the sound. All right, Colin. What is that sound?
2: I'm going to guess dropping a shoe.
3: It's like you made snickerdoodles, but they're a little underbaked. Don't worry. Turn up the oven and try again.
2: Thank you so much.
1: Colin, of course. Hey, don't quit trying to get caller number 9, okay?
2: Oh,
1: keep at
2: I won't.
1: It. All right. Sounds good. Have a great
2: Thank
1: weekend.
2: You.
1: Yeah, absolutely. Have a good weekend.
2: You too.
1: Great guess, Colin. Unfortunately, it is not dropping a shoe. Good news, though. You do have another chance Monday morning to play the Spirit Secret Sound with Erica.
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5: 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She said, I believe the Lord has given you a voice, so you better learn how to actually use it.
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More commute time? More God time. What if traffic is actually a chance to feel more positive and peaceful, all because you had more time with Jesus on the road this afternoon? Spirit 105.3.

Be already getting into downtown Seattle from Alboro up to the express lane entrance at James. That'll take you just under 20 minutes. Then for the Kingston-Homage County line up to the 405-525 interchange in Lynnwood due to an earlier accident. That's an extra 20 minutes. And through Everett to Marysville from 41st. That'll take about a half hour. Southbound 5 slows 85th down to Denny. Expect over 25 minutes. Northbound 405 from I-5 up to the Maple Valley Highway in Renton takes about 15. South 405 through Bellevue, about 20 to 25 minutes to traverse from Northeast State to Coal Creek Parkway. And South 167, heavy leaving Auburn from just south of Highway 18 off and on down to 410 at Sumner. 1 hour wait to the Mukilteo and Edmonds Ferry terminals. Traffic is from That's a Doozy. What happens when kids ask the big faith questions? Hear the honest, funny, and deep moments on That's a Doozy at purposely.com. 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

0: 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A billionaire shared some great business advice, also good life advice, too.
1: You can't be successful as a small company doing the same thing everyone else is doing. You have to find errors in conventional wisdom. You have to find where everyone says, when you tell them your idea, most people say you're crazy. When you hear that, no one's doing that, you must be crazy. There are two possibilities. One is you're first with a really good idea. Unfortunately, the other is you're crazy.
0: Makes me think of Jesus and how the people of his time thought he was crazy with the things he said and the things he did. And this is the tough part sometimes for you and for me. He asks us to be set apart too. So be different, doing the opposite of what the world is doing right now.
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6: 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Actual rainstorms. 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

0: Just your love. Spirit 105.3, I'm Andy, I'm new here, but I'm learning that September around the Puget Sound is, it's this bizarre sweet spot. You can see salmon, you can go to the fair, start doing some pumpkin things, catch the beginnings of fall, and still occasionally get a beautiful, almost summer day, but you can kind of feel a little bit of that chill in the air, but not enough where you're freezing. I'm starting to understand how people get through February now.
1: 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I'm the worship pastor at River of Life in Kent. 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
2: And good afternoon. As expected on a Friday, a few tough drives. Northbound 5 takes about 20 minutes from Michigan up to the Express Lanes entrance at James. And then through Everett up to Marysville from about 41st takes about 25 minutes. While 529 northbound heavy leaving North Everett up to I-5 in Marysville, that's a 15-minute drive. South 5 into downtown Seattle takes over 35 minutes from 85th past Denny. South 405, the slowdown northeast 8 to Coal Creek Parkway, that's a typical 25-minute drive. And South 167 heavy Highway 18 in Auburn off and on to just about 410 in Sumner. That takes just under 20 minutes. Traffic is from That's a Doozy. What happens when kids ask the big faith questions? Hear the honest, funny, and deep moments on That's a Doozy at Purposely.com. Help to get you home safe. I'm Keith Black of Spirit 105.3.

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I'm Eddie here at Spirit 105.3 in the freaking country concert. It's going to be at Wamu Theater next Sunday, September 27th. 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

0: Thanks for listening to Spirit 105.3. Maybe you're heading out to the fair tonight. It's open late tonight and throughout the weekend. And what is the maximum amount of time you'll wait in a food line at the Washington State Fair? A few years ago, I went to a state fair and they had these donuts. And they were called Amish donuts. I don't know what made them Amish, but they were pretty good. But my friend and I waited in line for, I'm pretty sure, an hour and a half. Were they an hour and a half good? I don't think so. But part of it is the experience for me to be able to say it to you now. I waited an hour and a half for some donuts. Can you beat my high score for waiting in line? Let me know when you tap the open mic on the Spirit 105.3 app.
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11: Hi, this is Pastor Jack over the river. I want to share with you a secret of prayer. Whenever you pray something in faith and you have a petition before the Lord, make sure that your actions are equal to the petition that you pray. In other words, if your actions are not there, you're not going to get the results or the healing or the deliverance that you desire. Now, let me explain. You remember the Bible, the story of the woman who had the cruse of oil and she was in debt? The prophet said, go out and borrow not a few vessels, but many. Now, if she had gone out and only got a few, she wouldn't have got enough of a miracle to pay off the debt. God wants our petitions to set us free. He wants our faith to deliver us. And that's what we do at The River. We teach you how to believe God and be victorious. 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
1: And good afternoon. We're starting to loosen up at a few places, but still some good-sized backups, including southbound 5, 85th past Denny will take over 30 minutes. Northbound 5, just under 15 from Michigan up to the express lanes entrance. Then we have a report of a vehicle incident, Mount Lake Terrace before 220th, slows off and on from before 175th and Shoreline. That takes about 15 extra. Then off and on slow from the Boeing Freeway up to 529 in Marysville, plan an extra 20 minutes there. Southbound 405. Northeast 8, the Coal Creek Parkway in Bellevue takes about 25 minutes to get through. North 405 slowing from I-5 off and on to the Maple Valley Highway in Renton. That's an extra 15. And on the ferries, 1 hour waits at Edmonds and Mukilteo. Traffic is from God on the Go, bringing you quick, encouraging devotionals to strengthen your faith as a family anytime, anywhere. 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